0: Democratic Senate nominee Abdul al-Sayed, who did poorly with black voters in his surprise primary victory.
1: Because on this subject, I know he will be a champion. And I have a right to say that.
0: His Republican opponent, Mike Rogers, released a statement reading, "Desperate times call for desperate measures. And Abdul is so desperate that he's parachuting Kamala Harris into Michigan to save his flailing campaign."
2: Fox's Mike Tobin in Detroit. 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
3: This day in Army history, September 11th, 1777. The Battle of Brandywine took place in Pennsylvania during the Revolutionary War, while the British Army, under the command of General William Howe, marched towards Philadelphia. General Washington deployed his army along Brandywine Creek to stop them. The British right wing deployed to fix Washington's attention, while the left wing executed a wide flanking maneuver to attack from behind. Once Washington realized the enemy's main effort, he ordered Major General Nathaniel Greene to lead two brigades to defend that position. Although outflanked by a numerically superior force, the American army avoided destruction and retreated in good order. The British, however, continued its advance and occupied Philadelphia, the largest city and seat of the Continental Congress. For more information about the Army's proud history, go to history.army.mil.
4: From the Fox Sports Studios in Los Angeles, here's Dan Beyer.
5: New York Giants quarterback Jackson Dart could miss the rest of the season because of the knee injury that he suffered last night against the Rams. Multiple reports say that an MRI revealed more damage than originally thought with the knee. Giants head coach John Harbaugh said this about the situation.
6: Right now, the evaluations are ongoing. We haven't got any final decisions yet. We've learned a lot more. I wouldn't really want to share too much until decisions get made.
5: Bears quarterback Tyson Bagent is in concussion protocol. That means Case Keenum may have to start for the Bears in week three against the Eagles on Monday Night Football, as Caleb Williams remains week to week with that hamstring injury. Chad Tracy's now the full-time manager of the Red Sox. The Mets have given manager Andy Green a three-year deal to stay on as skipper. Yankees topped the Rays today 2-0, but Yankee skipper Aaron Boone says that he doesn't think Aaron Judge will be available for next week's wildcard series because of a moderate calf strain.
4: Live across Europe,
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4: Oh, wow.
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3: 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Oh. People are a little bit worried about you.

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2: Thank you. 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
3: 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I've got to get back to busting these awesome moves. Peace. Are you guys ready?
4: Forward this school year by embracing the science of reading. This approach is grounded in decades of research showing how children actually learn to read by building strong connections between sounds, letters, and meaning. We're ensuring that every student has what it takes to read proficiently and effectively. Because reading doesn't happen by chance, it happens by design. And when we get the science right, every child gets the future they deserve.
5: I'm Colonel Nick Hague, Space Force Guardian and NASA astronaut. When I launched to the International Space Station on the NASA mission as part of the astronaut program, I was away from home for 171 days. But even on orbit, connection matters. Thanks to the American Forces Network, I stayed in touch with news, sports, and the little things that make the station feel like home. Wherever duty takes us, even into space, staying connected keeps us grounded. Semper Supra.
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5: America's military. This week, we are celebrating the Air Force birthday. On September 18th, 1947, the modern era of American air power began when the National Security Act officially established the United States Air Force as an independent branch of the armed forces. Since that milestone, the Air Force has maintained a proud legacy of air superiority, technical excellence, and unmatched lethality, continuing today as a vital pillar of national defense and global security.
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0: I'm Dave Packer. At the UN General Assembly today, President Trump standing before world leaders, delivering a blunt warning to Iran, warning he'll either make a deal or, quote, annihilate Iran, calling Iran a threat across many presidencies.
1: This was the reality we had to confront, a reality that far too many preferred to ignore. They all ignored it. Many presidents and many others just wanted to ignore it. They were unwilling to do anything about it, but they knew the problem.
0: But was Trump's warning Iran a mistake? We asked French President Emmanuel Macron, who was here in New York this week.
2: Having a regime change by bombing a country is not something I think feasible. And for me, it's not a good option because it doesn't work. And we did this mistake several times since the past decades.
0: Later, President Trump speaking one-on-one to Ukraine's President Zelensky. Trump saying he's hopeful for a deal to end the war in Ukraine. Also signed at the UN a deal with Greenland. President Trump granting the U.S. ability to expand its military footprint in Greenland.
1: We will immediately begin the process of developing a large military presence in the appropriate locations. We'll be building two very major military bases.
0: A grand jury in Jackson County, Mississippi, out with a report saying it won't pursue criminal charges in the death of teenager Nolan Wells. He was last seen with friends on the 4th of July at a boat near Horn Island in the Gulf. The report says the evidence as of now appears to show that Wells' death was accidental, although his family is pushing back on those claims and demanding a more thorough investigation. ABC's Aaron Katursky.
3: The grand jury report leaves that possibility open, that if there comes a time when evidence exists, or when they can come up with some evidence that that this was in fact a homicide, well, there is no statute of limitations on homicide in Mississippi, and they'd be happy to hear it.
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5: I'm Senior Airman Maria Washler. In India, U.S. and Indian Army soldiers integrated on the M777 Alpha 2 and the Dhanush howitzer systems during Exercise Yudhabhyas 2026. Bilateral training with both armies' organic artillery systems helps both forces understand one another's capabilities. In Japan, members of the 18th Wing and local government officials conducted a joint tsunami evacuation drill across Kadena Air Base. A total of 87 local residents traveled to practice moving to higher ground under simulated disaster conditions. And in Korea, the Republic of Korea and U.S. Combined Forces Command hosted the 2026 ROC-U.S. Combined Warfighting Forum at the Defense Convention Center in Seoul, bringing together approximately 200 senior military leaders and experts to discuss combined warfighting approaches and capability development for the Korean Peninsula. This has been your Pacific Pulse. I'm Senior Airman Maria Washler.
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7: In baseball today in New York, the Yankees shut out Tampa Bay 2-0 behind Carlos Rodon, who had 8 innings of work and 8 strikeouts. The Rays can still clinch the AL East title tonight, game 2 underway and scoreless in the top of the third. The Yankees think Aaron Judge will miss the wild card playoffs next week. Toronto at Baltimore rained out. They'll play a doubleheader on Wednesday. Detroit's underway against Washington, 1-0 Nationals now in the fifth. Tigers pitcher Justin Verlander is due to start Saturday before he retires. At Philadelphia, the Phils have Zach Wheeler on the mound. He struck out 7 in a row to begin the game. It's now Phillies 3-1 over the Brewers in the fifth inning. And also in progress, White Sox at Royals just underway. Royals have lost 4 straight. Cleveland has won 5 in a row. The Guardians are up 2-1 at Boston, top of the fourth. Red Sox gave interim skipper Chad Tracy a 3-year deal.

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5: 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Thank AFN Go. 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

0: a deal will happen. I'm Lisa Lacera, Fox News. But President Trump says he still has a big decision to make when it comes to Iran.
1: Speaking to world leaders at the United Nations General Assembly, President Trump says he has a choice between making a deal with Iran or annihilating the Islamic Republic.
2: Do I drive them into hell with no chance of survival and no hope of future greatness or generations?
1: The president is predicting a deal with Iran is possible after the upcoming midterm elections, but says he does not believe in letting problems fester. President Trump also addressed growing concerns over artificial intelligence, rejecting attempts to stifle its growth and suggesting a better term for the technology is super intelligence, or SI.
0: Fox's Jared Helper at the White House. The president met with Ukraine's leader Volodymyr Zelensky on the sidelines of the UN today as he looks to get Ukraine and Russia to end their war.
2: To be honest with you, it's time. A lot of people being killed, and they don't want that, but I think they both want to see the war end.
0: The State Department says Secretary of State Marco Rubio will meet with Russian Foreign Minister Sergei Lavrov in New York City tomorrow. The U.S., Denmark, and Greenland have signed an agreement that is designed to strengthen security in the Arctic and North Atlantic.
3: We will have the complete ability to do what is necessary to defend the American continent, and also Europe and other places.
0: The agreement will increase the U.S. military presence in Greenland, but keep it under Danish and Greenlandic control. The U.S. military presence in Greenland has decreased significantly since the end of World War II, with only about 200 U.S. forces there. A former Utah letter carrier has pled not guilty to a felony charge of destruction or delay of mail after he was charged with throwing out more than 300 mail-in ballots. Most people in Utah vote by mail. 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
5: I'm Senior Airman Maria Washler. In India, U.S. and Indian Army soldiers integrated on the M777 Alpha 2 and the Dhanush howitzer systems during Exercise Yuddha Abhyas 2026. Bilateral training with both armies' organic artillery systems helps both forces understand one another's capabilities. In Japan, members of the 18th Wing and local government officials conducted a joint tsunami evacuation drill across Kadena Air Base. A total of 87 local residents traveled to practice moving to higher ground under simulated disaster conditions. And in Korea, the Republic of Korea and U.S. Combined Forces Command hosted the 2026 ROC-U.S. Combined Warfighting Forum at the Defense Convention Center in Seoul, bringing together approximately 200 senior military leaders and experts to discuss combined warfighting approaches and capability development for the Korean Peninsula. This has been your Pacific Pulse. I'm Senior Airman Maria Washler.
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7: New York Giants quarterback Jackson Dart might need surgery after Monday night's knee injury, which is reportedly worse than they expected, could be out long term. Bears QB Tyson Bagent is in concussion protocol, and Caleb Williams is likely unavailable this weekend due to his hamstring injury. Quarterback Case Keenum might be starting Monday. Falcons backup QB Tua Tagovailoa returned to full practice. Quarterback Michael Penix of Atlanta will start this Thursday's game, coming back from last year's torn ACL. Atlanta's at Green Bay. Atlanta defensive back A.J. Terrell is on injured reserve. Seattle quarterback Sam Darnold is due to return to practice on Wednesday. The 49ers are signing wide receiver Brandon Cooks to their practice squad. The Toronto Raptors gave Kawhi Leonard a two-year extension worth $115 million. And in baseball, the Brewers at Phillies game is tied 3-3 bottom of the seventh. Cleveland has won five straight. Guardians ahead 2-1 at Boston in the seventh.
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2: From ABC News, I'm Dave Packer. President Trump taking center stage at the United Nations today, and after making a threat before the General Assembly that included the option of Iran's annihilation, the president now taking a more optimistic tone about diplomacy. ABC's Karen Travers.
3: His team met with the Iranian delegation that is there in New York for the UN General Assembly. The president described it as a very good meeting, and he said he can't imagine why Iran would not want to make a deal. Now, that's very different than what we've heard from the president in recent weeks, where he has said that Iran is desperate to make a deal.
2: After meeting with President Trump in New York today, Ukraine's President Zelensky telling reporters there is still a lot of open questions when it comes to the next steps for peace talks with Russia and U.S. support for the country's war efforts. Meanwhile, International Atomic Energy Director General Rafael Grossi is concerned about the situation at the Zaporizhzhia nuclear power plant in southern Ukraine.
4: It is unconscionable that you will have such a big nuclear power plant in this situation. So the situation hasn't improved. One could even say that it has deteriorated even further. Important that the IEA is there, that we are trying to contain rather than to solve, to contain the situation to avoid a nuclear accident.
2: Police in Austin, Texas, just releasing a new video detailing the moments before and after a man was shot by an ICE officer. Police Chief Lisa Davis.
5: The detective used his personal dash camera and his personal cell phone to record what he observed.
2: It shows a police officer arriving at the scene. Wilbur Rafael Garces Perez still in his car, shot, wounded, bleeding. While ICE agents were standing off to the side, his attorney says Garces Perez has been released from the hospital, returned to a detention facility, bullet still lodged near his spine. Mixed market on Wall Street. The Dow was lower, but the tech-heavy NASDAQ gained a bit today. 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
6: This is your News in One. Reporting for AFN Europe, I'm Army Sergeant Nick Larocco. Preparing for the unknown. U.S. and Angolan service members strengthen their skills during a medical readiness exercise in Luanda, Angola. Led by U.S. Army Southern European Task Force Africa, the exercise focused on adaptability, requiring medics to communicate across a language barrier, recognize unfamiliar health threats, and provide care with limited capabilities. Combat medic with the 915th Forward Resuscitative Surgical Detachment, U.S. Army Staff Sergeant Nicholas Koo, says medical simulations turned into a real emergency when a patient was rushed to the ER in critical condition.
7: It was great seeing the flow of things and just how well we worked together in such an emergent situation. We were able to stabilize and resuscitate this burn patient, and I think this demonstrates the importance of this type of exercise.
6: That was your News in One. I'm Army Sergeant Nick Larocco.
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9: In baseball tonight, the Rays can clinch the AL East title, and the Tampa Bay Rays are leading at the Yankees 4-1 in the bottom of the eighth. This is the second of a doubleheader. The Yankees won today's game 2-0. But tonight, Drew Rasmus could get the win. He went 6 2/3, 11 strikeouts. In fact, had a no-hitter through six innings. Toronto at Baltimore rained out. Washington won 3-1 at Detroit. C.J. Abrams, two more homers. He has 33 to go with 102 RBIs. Tigers pitcher Justin Verlander is due to start Saturday before he retires. Philadelphia got three runs bottom of the eighth and beat Milwaukee 6-4. Currently, the Guardians are back in the lead 3-2 now, bottom of the ninth at Boston. Five straight wins for Cleveland, and they're leading the White Sox by a game in the AL Central. This is the final week of the season. White Sox up 14-4 at Kansas City, top of the seventh. Giants quarterback Jackson Dart might need knee surgery.
0: AFN, the Eagle. 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

0: Me.
1: Hey, man, what's up with you?
0: My throat's so dry.
1: Have you been drinking enough water? 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You know what? Here, take it. Better?
0: Yeah, way better.
2: All right, you need to calm down. 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
1: It's not as hard as you might think. 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
4: Out to take a bold step forward this school year by embracing the science of reading. This approach is grounded in decades of research showing how children actually learn to read by building strong connections between sounds, letters, and meaning. We're ensuring that every student has what it takes to read proficiently and effectively.

0: Because reading doesn't happen by chance. It happens by design. And when we get the science right, every child gets the future they deserve.
1: I'm Colonel Nick Haig, Space Force Guardian and NASA astronaut. When I launched to the International Space Station on a NASA mission as part of the astronaut program, I was away from home for 171 days. But even on orbit, connection matters. Thanks to the American Forces Network, I stayed in touch with news, sports, and the little things that make the station feel like home. Wherever duty takes us, even into space, staying connected keeps us grounded. Semper Supra.

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1: I'm Sue Guzman, Fox News. President Trump delivering his speech before the United Nations General Assembly today and reiterating his threat against Iran. Fox Business Network's Edward Lawrence.
2: He talked about Iran, his successes. He talked about the U.S. economy. He also talked about renaming artificial intelligence. The president says he's open to a deal, but is contemplating total annihilation for the Iranian leaders. Before it comes to that, here's the pitch.
3: I call on all nations to join us in enforcing the complete economic isolation of Iran until they stop their attacks on commercial shipping, relinquish their nuclear ambitions, and cease their support of terror.
2: Now, the chokehold on the Strait of Hormuz pushed up oil prices, which increased gas prices.
1: China's ramping up its production of electric cars, and that is shaking up the global auto industry. Fox's Steve Harrigan reports from Beijing, China.
4: Every 78 seconds, a new Chinese EV rolls off the assembly line. Machines made by machines. Some production lines are 100% automated. The cheapest models sell here for the equivalent of $10,000. The next step up, even with 40% European tariffs, goes for $25,000, one-third cheaper than comparable European models. Consumer satisfaction appears to be high in countries like the UK, which has seen double-digit growth in Chinese EV sales in the past year. Chinese electric vehicles are connected. That means they collect and transmit data back to China. President Trump signaled he may be open to the construction of Chinese car plants on U.S. territory.
1: World leaders today painting differing views of the future of AI at the UN. Some calling it killer robots, others superintelligence. Secretary General Antonio Guterres warned of the potential dangers and called for more oversight. 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
6: I'm Senior Airman Maria Washler. In India, U.S. and Indian Army soldiers integrated on the M777 Alpha 2 and the Dhanush howitzer systems during Exercise Yuddha Abhyas 2026. Bilateral training with both armies' organic artillery systems helps both forces understand one another's capabilities. In Japan, members of the 18th Wing and local government officials conducted a joint tsunami evacuation drill across Kadena Air Base. A total of 87 local residents traveled to practice moving to higher ground under simulated disaster conditions. And in Korea, the Republic of Korea and U.S. Combined Forces Command hosted the 2026 ROC-U.S. Combined Warfighting Forum at the Defense Convention Center in Seoul, bringing together approximately 200 senior military leaders and experts to discuss combined warfighting approaches and capability development for the Korean Peninsula. This has been your Pacific Pulse. I'm Senior Airman Maria Washler.
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8: The Tampa Bay Rays clinched the AL East title tonight, beating the Yankees 6-1 in New York. That was the nightcap of a doubleheader. The Yankees had won 2-0 today. But tonight's winning pitcher, Drew Rasmussen, who had a no-hitter through six, pitched 6 2/3 innings with 11 strikeouts. Toronto at Baltimore rained out. Philadelphia, with 3 in the bottom of the eighth, defeated Milwaukee 6-4. However, Milwaukee clinched a first-round bye in the NL playoffs with Atlanta's loss. Braves were beaten 4-0 at home by Cincinnati. In the AL Central, the White Sox are still a game back of Cleveland, which won its sixth in a row, 3-2 at Boston with a run in the top of the ninth. The Red Sox did give interim manager Chad Tracy a three-year contract today. The White Sox held on 14-11 at Kansas City. Marlins and Cubs are tied 2-2 in the tenth. New York Giants quarterback Jackson Dart might need surgery after Monday night's knee injury, which is reportedly worse than they expected.
9: From home to base,
10: hey,
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6: I'm Colonel Nick Haig, Space Force Guardian and NASA astronaut. 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

0: Did you know the Kaiserslautern military community has an off-limits list, and visiting an establishment placed on the off-limits list is punishable by UCMJ? 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

0: Boy, I know I didn't teach you to shoot like that.
1: I'm sorry, I feel like I haven't had enough time to practice shooting.
0: Oh, that reminds me of this one place. Had paintball, archery, different kinds of courses, and a number. They were
1: 489-7574. Grandpa, you went there last week.
0: Oh, right.
1: The Rod and Gun Club on Vogueway. Grandpa, you're getting too old.
2: I'm thinking about joining the reserves, but I really want to stay here in Germany.
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0: Dave Packer. Following the meeting that U.S. officials had with the Iranian delegation in New York Tuesday, President Trump now says there's a lot of momentum for Iran to make a deal. ABC's Mary Bruce.
1: President Trump arriving at the U.N. to deliver a now familiar warning to Iran. Either make a deal to end the war or he'll, quote, drive them into hell.
2: I have a big decision to make.
1: But Trump also well aware the war he started is upending the world economy. And he tried to convince leaders a deal is coming.
0: The president also talked about Ukraine's war with Ukrainian President Zelensky.
3: We didn't hear any breakthroughs from the president nor from Zelensky when they sat down together in front of the cameras. The president did say, though, that he thought that President Putin, again, we've heard this before, that wants to make a deal, that he thinks a deal is possible. But in terms of actual steps and progress in recent weeks to make that happen, the president was not specific.
0: ABC's Karen Travers. A grand jury in Jackson County, Mississippi, out with a report saying it won't pursue criminal. Wells was last seen with friends July 4th on a boat near Horn Island in the Gulf. The report says the evidence, as of now, appears to show that Wells' death was accidental, although his family is pushing back on those claims. Family attorney Ben Crump.
4: Nolan's family deserves answers. What caused recent blunt force trauma to his head? Did it contribute to his death?
0: Crump and the family demanding a more thorough investigation. Military officials say an American F-16 fighter jet crashed Tuesday near a U.S. base in western Germany. They say the pilot did manage to safely eject and is receiving medical care, the cause under investigation. This comes just days after a Texas National Guard F-16 crashed in Michigan, the pilot also surviving that wreck. You're listening to ABC News.
5: Here are the top stories from Federal News Network. The Army is replacing its legacy tactical network communications equipment with a modern high-speed network architecture. The 3rd Armored Corps is the first formation to receive the new command and control network baseline through a centralized fielding and training process. Army officials say the network transport and compute infrastructure equipment set will serve as the baseline for all of the Army's current and future modernization efforts across the force. The Defense Department is standing up an advisory committee focused on homeland defense. Defense Secretary Pete Hegseth will lead the committee. The Pentagon says the advisory board will provide the specific integrated advice the department needs to defend the homeland that is not available from any other advisory committee or government agency. It'll cost approximately $350,000 per year to support this advisory board. For more on these stories, visit federalnewsnetwork.com. I'm Michelle Sandiford.
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7: In the American League East, Tampa Bay is the division champion after beating the Yankees 6-1 tonight, clinching a one seed in the process as well. In the AL Central, Cleveland won its sixth straight game, and the Guardians are still one game up on the White Sox, who also won. In the AL West, Texas fell 6-3 to the Mets, so the Rangers at 78-79 might be tied for first with Houston after tonight. Houston is winning its game 5-0 at Seattle in the top of the sixth. Dodgers lead in the bottom of the fifth inning 5-0 over the Padres. Arizona was a 7-2 winner at Colorado. New York Giants quarterback Jackson Dart might need surgery after Monday night's knee injury, which is reportedly worse than they expected. Bears quarterback Tyson Bagent is in concussion protocol. The 49ers are signing wide receiver Brandon Cooks to their practice squad, and the Toronto Raptors gave Kawhi Leonard a rich two-year contract extension.
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9: Today's best music across Europe's American

Happy hump day, as the camel says in that one undisclosed insurance commercial. You're listening to Senior Airman Dom Ingram on AFN, the Eagle, 105.1 or 106.1. 85 euro cents is what you get at your local military banking facility. It's grossly cold outside, 41 in K-Town, 36 in Baumholder. What's going on there? That's 4 degrees away from freezing. And what's even crazier is that it's going to get up to the highs of 70 degrees. 70! You're going 70 miles per hour. How long would it take you to drive 70 miles? There's an innocent math question that Lil Pump unfortunately missed the cut by. We've got more coming up after Gwen Stefani.

0: 7-Eleven. AFN feels like it's always open, like those gas station chains back in the States. I'm Senior Airman Dom Ingram, not alone. Joining me, two lovely public health technicians, A1C Kennedy Smith, A1C Javen King, 86 Med Group. Thanks so much for stopping by on this wonderful Wednesday. How you doing?
1: Thank you for having us. I'm doing well.
2: I'm doing well, too.
0: So this is something new, something innovative, expanded hearing conservation program. What is a total force audiogram, and why is it now required for more members?
1: Okay, so total force audiogram expands the annual hearing exam requirement for all Air Force, active duty, reservists, National Guardsmen, and Space Force, rather than only those members employed in a workplace with hazardous noise levels.
0: And I am curious, how do members know when they're due, and how do they schedule?
1: So you'll just check your IMR medical, check your individual medical readiness, which is an IMR status. The annual audiogram appears under the other section and is typically due during the same month as your dental exam. Although it's an IMR, it doesn't count towards overall IMR compliance, so you should schedule your audiogram when it shows as due or overdue. The scheduling link to set more is on the MTF instructions tab. Your supervisors and unit health monitors should also share the link.
0: Are occupational medicine and flight medicine, are they still scheduling these?
1: No, members are responsible for self-scheduling now. For other medical surveillance exams, you'll contact occupational medicine at DSN 479-2282.
0: And can you just speak a little bit more about why the expanded hearing conservation program is so crucial for our total force?
1: Absolutely. Total force audiograms are Air Force way of ensuring comprehensive annual hearing screening for all personnel, and not just those in traditional noisy job environments. The why is simple. Early detection of these hearing changes is key to protecting your ears from long-term and maintaining overall readiness. It's about proactive health and ensuring our members can confirm their duties effectively throughout their careers.
0: Coming up, I want to know what members can do to daily to protect their hearing conservation. That's coming up after Rihanna.
3: Shine bright like a diamond.

0: Senior Airman Dom Ingram, AFN K-Town, speaking a little bit too quickly. How can you not get excited over Rihanna? We don't know if she's ever going to make music again. We got to celebrate the hits that we have on AFN. A1C Javen King, public health technician with us. We've talked about hearing conservation screenings. What can members do daily to protect their hearing?
1: Be aware of your environment. If you need to raise your voice to communicate with someone 3 feet away, you may be in a hazardous noise environment and might need hearing protection.
0: Are you trying to tell me something? You're saying you're 3 feet away and maybe I'm too loud. Turn it down, Dom. Turn off those. Does this only apply to work, though?
1: No. Be mindful of recreational noise, including headphone and earbud volume and duration. Excessive volume over time causes hearing damage.
0: And is total force audiograms, are they more broader than traditional occupational jobs?
1: Well, yes. Regardless of your workplace, whether it's an administrative setting or occupational shop, you now must complete an annual audiogram.
0: And what about members who are separating, so they have to go through the separation and retirement physical examination?
1: Well, for this separate and retirement physical or a future VA audiology appointment does not replace a required military audiogram. This process are separate. Members should complete required testing while serving to maintain an accurate military hearing record.
0: Okay, coming up, we've got more from the 86 Med Group after Adele on this wonderful Wednesday. You know, I like Adele's business model. You're going to be away for 4 years, hiding out, and then you come back with music. We all love it. We eat it up. We're gagged. And then rinse and repeat. Here's Easy on Me from the last cycle.

0: Easy like Sunday morning. Except it's not Sunday. It's Wednesday, middle of the week. We're getting over the hump together. AFN, the Eagle, the Wake Up Wave, A1C Smith, A1C King here with us. What happens if a member doesn't complete a required medical surveillance exam or audiogram?
1: Well, these are readiness and safety requirements. If you work in an occupational or industrial setting, failure to complete your medical surveillance exams, including an audiogram, without a legitimate reason may result in leadership notification. If this occurs for 30 or more days overdue, members may be recommended for removal from hazardous exposures in an industrial settings. Regardless of whether you need an audiogram because you work in an occupational setting or as part of this total force requirement, audiograms are not about just checking the box. It's for members' health and safety.
0: What is the biggest takeaway from anything that we've discussed today about hearing conservation or audiogram expansion? What is probably something that's going to stick no matter what?
2: So the biggest takeaway should be to pay attention to your IMR, schedule your audiogram when it's due, and complete it on time. 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
0: Now, let's say I want to start getting into the process of trying to get some, maybe some clinic exposure to this and try to get seen. Where do I go for more?
2: So you'll just contact Public Health by calling our DSN at 314-479-2269. 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
0: 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A1C Smith, A1C King, thank you so much for stopping by AFN. Hope you have a great day and an even better rest of your week.
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1: That's right. I'm the one on the weather report. I'm the forecaster for at least this hour. It's probably going to change in the next hour, but nevertheless, good morning. Highs today in the K-Town region, 73 degrees. In Balm Holder, 70 degrees. Low's going to get down to 48 in Balm Holder with a low of 49 in K-Town. Tomorrow, high of 69 in K-Town with a low of 39 and a high of 65 in Balm Holder with a low of 38. Senior Airman Dom Ingram reporting on behalf of the 21st Operational Weather Squadron at Capon Air Station for AFN The Eagle.
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MGK with Cliche. It used to mean something else. He shortened it. He used to do rap. He got into a really big battle. He changed his genre. Whether you like it or not, I do. I think that him getting in the beef with Eminem was probably one of the greatest things ever, because we got punk era MGK, which saw a resurgence in Travis Barker fans. That's what we love. Speaking of music, I told you 2 weeks ago, we got the new Miley Cyrus song, and I said the first time you listened to it, when I played it that day, you hated it. New Music Wednesday. But because of the progression of the song, like me, the second time you hear it, you're thinking, oh my goodness, like, this song's kind of catchy. Third time, you're thinking, okay, I can work with this. Fourth time, you're the one that's persuading the bass. Here is her newest song, AFN the Eagle, 105.1 and 106.1.

Miley. I think she dropped the Cyrus. I think her new stage name is just Miley. That's the preferred one. AFN the Eagle. Has something so cool and sometimes even unexplainable happened to you, and you just have to tell somebody because you just want to share that fiery, effervescent passion that you have? That happened to me yesterday when it comes to the post office. You ever feel like the universe just throws you a bone? That happened to me. We've got more after Mumford & Sons, The Cave.

This is one of those intimate conversations we have. Technically, every conversation is intimate. Rarely will we have conversations that are as intimate and close as this one. So you know that I'm in a little bit of a rebuild, actually a major overhaul with a few things in my life right now.

I don't know where I'm going to be in about a year and a half. Don't know if I'm going to just take the recruiting route. I don't know if I'm going to get denied for the recruiting route. I don't know if I will just take the cross-training option. No matter what, I just know that I want to stay in the military, but even then, there's still the chance of separating. And with this overhaul, I really wanted to understand this book that I was reading in high school. I won't tell you specifically the book. I'll give you some options. So The Boys in the Boat is option A, The Life of Pi, Atomic Habits, The Lord of the Flies, and the fifth option would be just another book that maybe we could talk about on a different day. I just read it. I read it in high school. I think I tried reading it again after high school. I never really understood this book. And it's so inspirational. So many people have said that reading that book changed their mind. It changed their work ethic. It changed their spirit. Now, I decided last Friday to order the book, but you also know what's going on right now. Your packages are delayed. My packages are delayed. I think I ordered something 3 weeks ago that routinely would only take 5 days to get here. And I think I got a notification the other day and they just said, homie, we threw it in the river. We don't know when you're going to get it. Okay, cool. Guess I'm getting the refund. And something just yesterday, I got a notification that my Florida Gator hat that I ordered 3 weeks ago came in the mail. And I was excited for that. And then instead of saying you have one package, they say you have three. And I open one of the other packages and it's the book that I ordered on Friday night that took 2 business days to get here. That doesn't happen in a normal economy. And it happened in this one where there's an expected delay with some of our packages. Like, I was almost to the brink of tears. I called up a few people and said, this doesn't make any sense. How did this happen? And then we talked about coincidences or other things and, you know, how much we matter in life and some other stuff too that I'd love to tell you more about maybe on a different day. But I just want you to know that, one, you're loved, two, you matter. And I'm so glad that we get to have conversations like this where I get to share with you maybe the one glimmer of hope that I had in a week that has been very stressful. And I'm still glad that I get to share that with you. I'm glad that we're having a great day here at AFN. And hopefully, maybe there's something that your teammates had happened to them that you could ask them about today that would uplift your unit's cohesion, and your unit's synergy.

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running this morning. Oh, yikes. I'm not going to say I didn't run because it was cold. There is another reason why I didn't run, but it's the ultimate trap card that immediately makes me feel better about maybe being a little complacent with my workout. AFN K-Town, Senior Airman Dom Ingram is the one. I am the one that you're listening to on this wonderful Wednesday. The hits keep coming. Trevor Daniel, Falling. Where were you when the song was everywhere? It was 7 years ago. What happened in those 7 years? Well, a lot. Don't answer that.

Coming up in a few minutes, news and sports roundup from the States. And the workaround that I use for the gym, I'm not trying to inspire you to be lazy. I'm not trying to incite any type of complacency. I'm just saying that there was something I did in my childhood whenever I didn't want to eat my vegetables or maybe when I was hungry that has led to me maybe skipping a workout today. I know it's a crazy connection. I'll explain more after news and sports. You can say what you-

0: door open. I'm Sue Guzman, Fox News. President Trump addressing the UN General Assembly Tuesday, saying he has a big decision to make about Iran in the days ahead.
1: Arguing the United States offered Iran multiple opportunities to abandon its nuclear program.
2: Yet even after we agreed to a ceasefire for nuclear discussions, Iran promptly violated it with brazen acts of terrorism against civilian ships from other countries.
1: The president faces significant criticism abroad and in the U.S. for that decision. President Trump also told the U.N. General Assembly that he has a big decision to make: strike a deal with Iran to rebuild it or annihilate it. He also revealed U.S. officials, including envoys Steve Witkoff and Jared Kushner, met with the Iranian delegation for 3 hours. He says the talks were very productive.
0: Fox's Rich Edson. New Fox News power ranking shows Democrats leading Republicans in 5 key House races, with the midterms quickly approaching. More from Fox's Christina Coleman.
3: They're gaining momentum. 17 House races shifted to the Democrats as they campaign on the issue of affordability. Meantime, President Trump is reminding voters of the progress that Republicans have made as they work to carry out his agenda. Trump stopped the humanitarian crisis that took place at the border under the Biden administration. Illegal crossings now at historic lows. He also touted economic gains. And in the Senate, control of the chamber is now up for grabs. The state of Kansas now joins New Hampshire and North Carolina to round out the list of 9 battleground states. And both parties are projected to have 47 seats, with 6 seats rated as toss-ups.
0: The fight over Missouri's congressional map back in the U.S. Supreme Court for a third time Tuesday. This is after an appeals court ordered the revival of new districts backed by President Trump that could help Republicans gain a House seat in the midterms. 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
5: I'm Senior Airman Maria Washler. In India, U.S. and Indian Army soldiers integrated on the M777 Alpha 2 and the Dhanush howitzer systems during Exercise Yuddha Abhyas 2026. Bilateral training with both armies' organic artillery systems helps both forces understand one another's capabilities. In Japan, members of the 18th Wing and local government officials conducted a joint tsunami evacuation drill across Kadena Air Base. A total of 87 local residents traveled to practice moving to higher ground under simulated disaster conditions. And in Korea, the Republic of Korea and U.S. Combined Forces Command hosted the 2026 ROC-U.S. Combined Warfighting Forum at the Defense Convention Center in Seoul, bringing together approximately 200 senior military leaders and experts to discuss combined warfighting approaches and capability development for the Korean Peninsula. This has been your Pacific Pulse. I'm Senior Airman Maria Washler.
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7: New York Giants quarterback Jackson Dart might need surgery after Monday night's knee injury, which is reportedly worse than they expected. Could be out long term. Bears quarterback Tyson Bagent is in concussion protocol, and Caleb Williams is likely unavailable with his hamstring injury, so Case Keenum might be starting Monday. Falcons backup QB Tua Tagovailoa returned to full practice. Sunday's Washington at Dallas telecast on Fox TV drew over 27 million viewers, the most watched game of the season so far. The Toronto Raptors gave Kawhi Leonard a 2-year extension. In the WNBA, wins for Las Vegas and Indiana. Portland came back to win in overtime against Golden State. Final week of the baseball season, Houston is now tied for first in the AL West after winning 7-0 at Seattle, while Texas lost at home 6-3 to the Mets. Cleveland won at 6 straight. White Sox kept pace a game back in the Central. And Tampa Bay beat the Yankees to clinch the AL East.
6: We play the artists you love.
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0: It's you, the one listening to me, AFN. Well, I'm not AFN. I'm Ingram on AFN K-Town. Some people say Tom. That doesn't work. That's the football guy. Some people say Don. That's the thing that maybe you wash your dishes with. Dom, D-O-M, Vin Diesel, family. We are all one family on AFN, including our MWR family. Bastian Rizelt joining us, marketing assistant, Army MWR. Happy Wednesday.
1: Yeah, happy Wednesday. And I got another one, Brandon Ingram. Yeah.
0: Brandon Ingram?
1: Yeah.
0: That's such a good pull. You know ball like that?
1: A little bit. In Germany, it's hard to watch, so.
0: Oh, my goodness. No, this is, okay, if you're listening, this is completely real. I've had over 300 conversations with you over the last 4 years, and I was today years old when I found out that you are a casual fan of the NBA.
1: Exactly.
0: No. It's okay. We're gonna have to talk more about that offline because I'm completely astounded. Bastian, we just had a duo of comedy shows in the KMC and the BMC, but there's also gonna be a few here in about, I'd say, probably 8 days.
1: Right. So October 1st and 3rd. So we're coming back quickly with the next comedy shows, and this ones are featuring Jordan Prince. You might have seen him on Instagram or on any other social media. He does social media a lot. He has some funny reels and bits about living in Germany as an American. So he's comparing the culture in fun ways. And there are some fun comparisons you can do if you've lived here in Germany. You know exactly. Like Autobahn itself is a topic you could talk about all day. Like how people drive on Autobahns. Like
0: yeah, or my monthly €30 donation to the German traffic organization for speeding tickets.
1: Right.
0: So this is going to be a great... If you're just trying to... What you're telling me, you haven't seen the set yet, but it's going to be so relatable to an American living in Germany.
1: Correct. We are the audience for him, basically, spot on. So, you'll be having a lot of fun. October 1st and 3rd. So, 1st is in the Armstrong's Club from 8 to 10 p.m. Registration is at the door. You can also get tickets beforehand. Just head to our website for more on that. And, of course, on October 3rd at the Tavern on the Rock, starts at 7, ends at 9. And same thing, tickets are available by either stopping by or heading to our website. And of course, the websites are kaiserslautern.armymw.com and baumwolder.armymw.com.
0: Coming up, I want to know more about Trivia Night, among some other big news happening out of the MWR tunnel. It's a great tunnel if we're riding it together. AFN K-Town, here's my favorite Swedish singing sensation. I've only got three of them. Zara Larsson.

0: That's Cher with Believe. Share a good moment with a friend. Maybe help them believe that they're going to have a great day today. Meanwhile, Bastion and I having a good time here at AFN. I just hit some of those trademark Dom emotes to that song. If you ever seen Major Payne, the dance scene where he's, oh, that's my jam. Ow! That's a good movie. I mean, you know, I don't know if there's really a theme for that besides the military aspect, but that may have to be squeezed into my fall movie list, which I say I'm going to do. I watch a movie. I call Squirrely, and he gives me his take, and then after that I say, okay, I'm going to go read books or go watch football on AFN now or something else. So, Bastion, trivia night. Trivia night and karaoke night.
1: Yes, we're combining. Friday nights at Armstrong's Club just got better. We've been having trivia night for the longest time, Chuck's Pub Trivia. You've known it. You've been there probably. And now we've added karaoke to it as well. So after trivia night, you can stay for a little bit longer, make that an extended night, so to say, and have some fun with your friends for karaoke night. It's happening every Friday, building 1036 on Vogelvay Housing. And it starts at 7 and ends somewhere around 1 a.m., like if you do the whole thing.
0: It's
1: trivia, karaoke. You can spend all night there Friday nights at the Armstrong's Club. So definitely a good time to go out on Fridays if you are looking for something.
0: Well, it's definitely good that you're doing it in public. I sing for 4 hours in the shower. My neighbors don't like that. My water bill, I guess my water bill loves that.
1: Yeah, well.
0: That's interesting for sure. I don't want to get sidetracked here, Bastion. Beyond that, what if there is an opportunity on this Wednesday, free food? Free food for lunch.
1: Actually, yeah, we have one. So we are serving heroes again, thanks to Gary Sinise Foundation. There will be a military appreciation meal on Rhine Ordnance Barracks. Located by building 162,
0: yeah,
1: which is the Fender Field. It starts at 11 a.m. to 1 p.m. Everybody is invited that is a U.S. or allied active duty service member, veteran, first responder. It's a thank you to everybody in the military, working for the military, active duty, just come out, have some free barbecue with us. The Gary Sinise Foundation happening today, 11 a.m. to 1 p.m. at Rhine Ordnance Barracks, building 162 by the Defender Field. So join us, have some good food and some good time and get appreciated.
0: We recently just had the Ramstein Bazaar. That closed up over the weekend, and now the preparation is to the next bazaar on Ramstein. But also, for the Army side, your next bazaar is in a month and some change.
1: Right. So you can already save that date as well, November 6th to November 8th. And for more information on bazaars, the Gary Sinise Foundation meal, and anything happening with MWR, head on out to kaiserslautern.armymw.com and baumwolle.armymw.com. And there's a neat button you can click start here where you can find all the information that you need in one click. That's it for me. There's so much to learn about, so definitely check out our websites.
0: Now, when I click that button, do I have to verify bridges or buses or motorcycles?
1: Nope.
0: Okay. I hope not.
1: It just works.
0: I've had to do that two or three times this morning alone, and I'm like, all right, on the fourth one, I'm going to fulminate on air. 8:19 a.m. Bastion, thanks so much for stopping by AFN. Hope you have a great Wednesday and an even better rest of your week.
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0: You can expect clear skies today. Light winds in the early morning, transitioning into partly cloudy skies in the afternoon. The high today, 73 degrees. Tonight's low, 52 degrees. Oh, a little breezy. Tomorrow morning, mostly cloudy skies, calm winds, high in the upper 60s, low in the mid 40s. And Friday, going into a great weekend, highs in the upper 60s, lows in the mid 40s. It is going to be a wonderful day. 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
2: 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I'm Senior Airman Rebecca Kersey.
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AFN, Senior Airman Dom Ingram. What's going on? So this morning, I'm going to let you in on a secret I'm not proud of. I did not go on the 5-miler this morning. There was a negotiation phase on the way to work. Do I turn it into a 2-miler, maybe the rare 4-miler? And I still did core this morning. I still woke up and worked out, but I didn't work out in conjunction with running as well. I really like to try and get that cardio in. The only reason I'm not beating myself up more about it, because I have very high pristine standards for physical fitness for myself, is because I found what I call the trap card, which kind of goes back to something I had in my childhood. I've got more coming up. If you feel like you're beating yourself up because maybe you didn't go to the gym, maybe there's a substitute that you could have as well.

0: back to you.
1: I grew up in a very PC household. That doesn't mean politically correct in this case. It means very portion-controlled household. Dom was a pudgy kid, I gotta tell you. The way that my parents managed that, and eventually, you know, I grew up and started losing weight really quickly, but from the ages of about, I'd say, 5 to 8, where I was at my heaviest during my childhood years, my parents said, look, you can only have 3 meals a day, rightfully so. You can snack, but you, like, there's moments where they would tell me no for snacks because it's too close to dinner. And there'd be moments where I come home and I'm like, hey, can I get this? They're like, no, like, dinner's literally about to be ready in 40 minutes. Just wait. You'll be fine. Go do your homework. Go play. Go do whatever. Dinner will be ready. We'll let you know. And there was a loophole, though. My parents communicated with this with me in such a healthy way. They said, we will never tell you no at any time of the day for snacking if it's a fruit or a vegetable. Ultimate trap card. Like, you, there's the loophole. They gave it to me. They said, if as hungry as you are, we will never tell you no for fruits or vegetables. So I learned very quickly that that was them doing like a Jedi mind trick, because they said he's hungry, he's going to want to eat something, fruits and vegetables. And then, you know, nature does its thing. I lose weight really quickly. I become more healthier. I love eating spinach and other things. I usually try to have a salad every day. So the same principle applied this morning. I don't know if it was the weather, the first like really crisp 39, 40 degree day. Maybe it's because I was underprepared, which I should do a better job of. I did not feel like doing that 5-miler this morning. I was on the way to work after doing the 20-minute core workout, and I just said, am I going to do it? Am I going to do it? Do I 4 miles, maybe 2 miles, maybe just a mile? And then I said, there's always a backup plan. Anytime I want to feel better about getting out of a workout, there has to be a substitute. And that substitute has always been doing classwork. I always feel bad about missing a workout, but for some reason, I never feel that way whenever I, say, knock out a discussion post that's due, or I finish a paper. And that's exactly what I did this morning. So instead of me doing my usual run, came into the office a little bit earlier, and 30 minutes on discussion post, and now I don't lose points for the week because I only had 30 minutes before it was due, and I was going to lose points anyway. Sometimes we focus so much on the workout aspect.

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1: 8:49 a.m. Be careful on the A6, seeing I wouldn't say massive increase. This is a considerable increase, something that you definitely can't ignore. And if you do ignore, you're probably going to feel overwhelmed on your Wednesday commute to work. Hit the KMC Traffic by AFN Facebook page for more. It's made by the community for the community.

Coming up in a few minutes, news and sports roundup from the States. And then after, don't go anywhere, the Ask Care Escort model. Are you practicing it? And if not, a few tips that could help you or maybe a coworker or somebody that you love. That's coming up on AFNK Town.

0: President Dave Packer. Following the meeting that U.S. officials had with the Iranian delegation in New York Tuesday, President Trump now says there's a lot of momentum for Iran to make a deal. ABC's Mary Bruce.
1: President Trump arriving at the U.N. to deliver a now familiar warning to Iran. Either make a deal to end the war or he'll, quote, drive them into hell.
2: I have a big decision to make.
1: But Trump also well aware the war he started is upending the world economy. And he tried to convince leaders a deal is coming.
0: The president also talked about Ukraine's war with Ukrainian President Zelensky.
3: We didn't hear any breakthroughs from the president nor from Zelensky when they sat down together in front of cameras. The president did say, though, that he thought that President Putin, again, we've heard this before, wants to make a deal, that he thinks a deal is possible. But in terms of actual steps and progress in recent weeks to make that happen, the president was not specific.
0: ABC's Karen Travers. A grand jury in Jackson County, Mississippi, out with a report saying it won't pursue criminal charges in the death of teenager Nolan Wells. Wells was last seen with friends July 4th on a boat near Horn Island in the Gulf. The report says the evidence, as of now, appears to show that Wells' death was accidental, although his family is pushing back on those claims. Family attorney Ben Crump.
4: Nolan's family deserves answers. What caused recent blunt force trauma to his head? Did it contribute to his death?
0: Crump and the family demanding a more thorough investigation. Military officials say an American F-16 fighter jet crashed Tuesday near a U.S. base in western Germany. They say the pilot did manage to safely eject and is receiving medical care, the cause under investigation. This comes just days after a Texas National Guard F-16 crashed in Michigan, the pilot also surviving that wreck. 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
5: This day in Army history. September 11th, 1777. The Battle of Brandywine took place in Pennsylvania during the Revolutionary War. While the British Army, under the command of General William Howe, marched towards Philadelphia, General Washington deployed his army along Brandywine Creek to stop them. The British right wing deployed to fix Washington's attention, while the left wing executed a wide flanking maneuver to attack from behind. Once Washington realized the enemy's main effort, he ordered Major General Nathaniel Greene to lead two brigades to defend that position. Although outflanked by a numerically superior force, the American army avoided destruction and retreated in good order. The British, however, continued its advance and occupied Philadelphia, the largest city and seat of the Continental Congress. For more information about the Army's proud history, go to history.army.mil.
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7: New York Giants quarterback Jackson Dart might need surgery after Monday night's knee injury, which is reportedly worse than they expected. Could be out long term. Bears quarterback Tyson Bagent is in concussion protocol, and Caleb Williams is likely unavailable with his hamstring injury, so Case Keenum might be starting Monday. Falcons backup QB Tua Tagovailoa returned to full practice. Sunday's Washington at Dallas telecast on Fox TV drew over 27 million viewers, the most watched game of the season so far. The Toronto Raptors gave Kawhi Leonard a two-year extension. In the WNBA, wins for Las Vegas and Indiana. Portland came back to win in overtime against Golden State. Final week of the baseball season, Houston is now tied for first in the AL West after winning 7-0 at Seattle, while Texas lost at home 6-3 to the Mets. Cleveland won it 6 straight. White Sox kept pace a game back in the Central, and Tampa Bay beat the Yankees to clinch the AL East.
8: This is where the music

Happier on this hump day, Marshmallow, AFN the Eagle at Senior Airman Dom Ingram. 85 euro cents is what you get at your local military banking facility. 45 degrees in K-Town. It's going to warm up to 73. This is that moment of the year where we get literally everything in the same day. Hopefully we get some good news with traffic picking up a little bit on the Opal circles. Sources are reporting individually to me right now. It's crazy. I sound like an ESPN guy. My sources are reporting to AFN's Dom. You're on the roads. Hit the KMC traffic by AFN Facebook page made by the community for the community. We've got more in 6 minutes. Don't go anywhere.

0: 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We're still in the month of September, and honestly, we practice it throughout the other 11 months as well. Senior Airman Dom Ingram, joined by Tanya Rodriguez, IRO Prevention Specialist. Thank you so much for being here with us. Can you take me through the Ask Care Escort model approach when suicidal ideation may happen to linger into our workplace or even our families?
1: Yeah, absolutely. So before we get into that, I just want to highlight, like, this Suicide Prevention Month is something we often talk about. Like, it requires specialized training. You have to have the perfect words. I can't interact with someone unless I know exactly what I want to say. But really where it starts is just being willing to notice somebody, right? Ask difficult questions and stay connected. And that sort of leads into why the Air Force uses the ACE model. This has been like over a decade that this has been talked about. And that's truly like the ask, care, and escort and how we take care of one another.
0: And the first step is really just being willing and courageous enough to ask the question.
1: Yeah, absolutely. And so that pointed question, right? So not just tiptoeing around. If you're really concerned about someone, if they're withdrawing, if you're seeing behavior changes, if you know they're going through some major life stressors, don't be afraid to ask the pointed question, right? Are you thinking about suicide? And making sure that if you're going to ask the question, be willing to hear what follows potentially when they answer.
0: And that goes into empathy, which falls under care. The second step is one of the most important things we can do underlyingly with all this is to just listen, be there, the ministry of presence.
1: Yeah, absolutely. I feel like the care piece is where we have to spend the most time, right? So we have to be willing to hear somebody out, hear their what's going on in life. Like, it's not just the military struggles. Like, people come to the door with different things. There's real life other stressors going on. And being able to, you know, ask them, like, listen to them, let them know that, hey, I'm concerned about you. I care about you.
0: And people appreciate that. Maybe not the directness as much, although it is recommended in the ACE model, but that somebody noticed immediately, or maybe a few days after, they noticed a pattern of behavior and they were able to come to you with care and effort and dedication and say, hey, this isn't right. This isn't like you. This isn't normal, I should say. Is there anything going on? And sometimes that itself opens the door where someone says, you know what, I feel more comfortable answering these questions and I feel more comfortable talking about it. I want to know more about the escort approach coming up after Firefly's Owl City AFN the Eagle.

0: because my dreams are bursting at the seams.
1: If I could go back to the first time I heard that song, I think I was 7 or 8 years old. I knew my life was going to change forever. I think I actually heard it on the Nickelodeon Kids Bop commercials, which makes that even more slightly repugnant given the time 2007 was. A little bit of a crazy year. Escort, third step in the ACE model. Tanya Rodriguez, IRO prevention specialist, with us on the Wake Up Wave. If someone is struggling, we've done two great steps. We've asked, we've showed empathy. We've shown the ability to care. Now we just got to finish that next step in getting them to the appropriate resources. That's critical.
2: Yeah, absolutely. That escort piece is one of those, you know, the care piece is where we spend the most time, and sometimes it doesn't even lead to escorting, right? So depending on what conversation is had, what, you know, the individual is wearing to share, but when it is time to escort someone, being able to walk with them to that appropriate resort, connect them with a trusted leader, medical professional, chaplain, mental health provider, or even a crisis resource. And then if there's an immediate danger, like making sure we don't leave the person alone, right? Like staying with them. And for me, the care circles back after this, because yes, I've escorted someone, but what am I doing to check in with them after I've taken them to that resource?
1: Right. Because from the other person's point of view, they think, oh, they only did everything they could to get me to the right place, which is still good, but they fell off and the care only mattered in that moment, but it didn't care after. Reaching back out after checking in, like you said, shows someone that, oh, this person cares about me in all circumstances, in all dynamics, in all situations. So ask the question, care enough to listen, escort someone to help, and stay connected. Where can I go for more resources, or where can I call if I or somebody that I know is feeling overwhelmed in this way?
2: Yeah, there's so many options, right? So I'm going to give you our office number just because we can connect you to all the resources. And so that's 480-1422. But also the Suicide Crisis Lifeline is available here with a DSN phone. You can dial 988 directly, or the civilian line, the UCOM number, if you wanted to use a personal phone, is 844-702-5495.
1: And those are all numbers that you can call whenever you're feeling, because those are suicide hotlines, right, over here in Europe?
2: Yep, absolutely.
1: DSN one for the work side, and then UCOM for the other one as well. Tanya, thank you so much for stopping by AFN. I hope you have a great Wednesday. Always a good pleasure whenever I get any opportunity to speak with you, because learning things that could save our lives or save a service member's life, I'm grateful for the opportunity. Have a great week.
2: Thank you.
1: We've got Chapel Roan on AFN K-Town, and then my favorite song from Meek, Fabulous After.

0: it hurts. More vivid and wise, what I feel I deserve. Cause I feel way too fabulous.
1: You know that I'm against sports betting in general, betting on things that are out of your control. Now, I know what you're going to say. Dom, you're hypocritical because you put $20 into your fantasy football league. It peaks at $20. It's a fantasy football league. That's something completely different. It's more for camaraderie with other people in the community. I consider that a one-off. Now, there's something really dangerous about sports betting that is getting voted on and potentially heard today or in the next week or so that may signal the beginning of a different time for gambling. Yikes. You're going to want to definitely stay tuned to AFN The Eagle. We got the weather up next.

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1: Can you imagine if I read it off like Boomhauer from King of the Hill? I tell you what, man, you do get them dang old spark flood. Nah, I'm just kidding. So expect clear skies today, light winds in the early morning, transitioning into partly cloudy skies in the afternoon. High today, 73 degrees. Tonight's low will dip down to 52. Mostly cloudy skies tomorrow, high in the upper 60s, lows in the mid 40s. And then for your Friday, highs in the upper 60s again, lows in the mid 40s. But the morning is going to start with some mist, some fog potentially, but clear skies will continue throughout the day. Senior Airman Dom Ingram reporting on behalf of the 21st Operational Weather Squadron for Capon, at Capon Air Station for AFN The Eagle.
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9: Up with it.

Focus groups, innovation, important. Sometimes you need to test an innovative idea that you have before you try to unveil it at a grand stage. I made this great decision yesterday, did not get, well, the feedback was good, but I also learned the importance once again of how great feedback is. Constructive criticism. Can't wait to share it with you. We've got more after Sabrina Carpenter's Skin on AFN K-Town. Not her skin specifically. The name of the song is Skin.

Saturday or this. So we've got back to back weeks of homecoming here in the KMC. K-Towns, KHS Raiders, theirs is this week. Ramstein High's, theirs is going to be next week. 99.9% sure. At least the homecoming game's next week for them, and that's what I'm announcing. But for the homecoming dance for Kaiserslautern High School, I'm the one that's DJing the event. And with that comes a lot of pressure to make sure that you're playing the right music. Because think about it. You

0: said, hey, group of seven of eight or seven or eight of you, if you're interested and you're going to homecoming, I have some transitions with me on my phone. I'm going to play them. You give me your honest feedback. And I got to be honest. They were honest. They were very respectful. Dom, this ain't it, man. I was like, okay, why? And we went back and forth in a healthy way. And they said, it basically just comes down to dancing, right? I know that they're not going to dance for 3 or 4 hours. I got to look up how long the dance is. So there are songs that were specifically put in the set list where it's not exactly dance material. It's more of we're just here for the vibes and good times. But they were very honest. They said, no, that decision is completely up to us. Play music where we're either dancing and getting lit or slow dancing, and then we'll make the choice of whether we dance. But the whole 3 hours, it's got to be something dance worthy. That is some of the best, most honest feedback I've gotten, because I went back, deconstructed the entire set list I made, and then spent probably 2 or 3 more hours building the next one, which I think and more than likely will be ready by Saturday. But I'm excited because this is good feedback. This is why good feedback, when presented in a respectful and courteously kind way, can help your unit. So if you need to have a sit down with a troop today, remember, be kind, be direct, be honest, but also think about how you can help them, because at the end of the day, the day's going to end. No, I'm just kidding. At the end of the day, we just want the mission to succeed, and we want to do it all together with our brothers and sisters in arms.
1: 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I'm from the dirty, but that Chico nice. Y'all call it a moment, I call it life.

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What would be an example of something suspicious? Eagle Eyes program. It allows you, every member of the armed forces, including you. That's an innocent Justin Bieber reference. Helps keep our community safe. So let's say that there's people taking photos of sensitive locations or vehicles repeatedly driving or parked near restricted areas. Now, there's a huge difference between somebody trying to simply find parking versus something that looks a little bit more suspicious. I trust your judgment on that. If you observe any suspicious activity during the day or night, call security forces. The Garrison's also got a link where you can report. And don't forget, I Salute Report, army.imscom.mil.

Coming up in a few minutes, news and sports roundup from the States. And in the spirit of how cool it would be if you made someone's day better, we spoke about that. Ask Care Escort. If maybe someone's feeling overwhelmed, thinking that they want to make a life-altering decision, how cool would it be if maybe you were the reason why somebody felt a little bit better today? And we think that from a specific chicken venue back in the States. You love their customer service. I do too. But what's the secret to their customer service? We're unpacking that after news and sports, which subsequently follows Justin Timberlake. I said JT, not JB. Both are good. Not a bad thing.

0: Then lies ahead. I'm Sue Guzman, Fox News. And President Trump addressing the UN General Assembly Tuesday, saying he has a big decision to make about Iran.
1: Arguing the United States offered Iran multiple opportunities to abandon its nuclear program.
2: Yet even after we agreed to a ceasefire for nuclear discussions, Iran promptly violated it with brazen acts of terrorism against civilian ships from other countries.
1: The president faces significant criticism abroad and in the U.S. for that decision. President Trump also told the U.N. General Assembly that he has a big decision to make: strike a deal with Iran to rebuild it or annihilate it. He also revealed U.S. officials, including envoys Steve Witkoff and Jared Kushner, met with the Iranian delegation for 3 hours. He says the talks were very productive.
0: Fox's Rich Edson. Powerful nor'easter threatening millions along the East Coast with days of wind, flooding, and pounding surf.
3: Heavy surf already coming in. We could see waves up to 18 feet in the coming days as this nor'easter is developing with wind gusts up to 60 miles per hour. And what that could possibly do is not out power to many communities up and down the I-95 corridor. Over 80 million people are going to be affected in 13 different states. And here in the OBX, a fragile piece of land that gets hit by hurricanes and nor'easters, they are very concerned. Just to the south of us in Hatteras, where over 20 homes have fallen to the sea because of erosion over the years.
0: Fox Weather's Robert Ray reporting from the Outer Banks. Meantime, Hurricane Polo has intensified into a powerful Category 5 storm off of Mexico's Pacific coast. Less than 24 hours after developing, it's packing winds of 165 miles an hour. Moisture from Polo fueling a dangerous New Mexico flood threat. Flash flood emergency posted and evacuations are underway in Mora County. 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
4: This is your News in One. Reporting for AFN Europe, I'm Army Sergeant Nick LaRocco. Preparing for the unknown. U.S. and Angolan service members strengthen their skills during a medical readiness exercise in Luanda, Angola. Led by U.S. Army Southern European Task Force Africa, the exercise focused on adaptability, requiring medics to communicate across a language barrier, recognize unfamiliar health threats, and provide care with limited capabilities. Combat medic with the 915th Forward Resuscitative Surgical Detachment, U.S. Army Staff Sergeant Nicholas Koo, says medical simulations turned into a real emergency when a patient was rushed to the ER in critical condition.
5: It was great seeing the flow of things and just how well we worked together in such an emergent situation. We were able to stabilize and resuscitate this burn patient, and I think this demonstrates the importance of this type of exercise.
4: That was your News in One. I'm Army Sergeant Nick LaRocco.
6: From the Fox Sports Studios in Los Angeles, here's Steve DeSager.
7: New York Giants quarterback Jackson Dart might need surgery after Monday night's knee injury, which is reportedly worse than they expected. Could be out long term. Bears quarterback Tyson Bagent is in concussion protocol, and Caleb Williams is likely unavailable with his hamstring injury, so Case Keenum might be starting Monday. Falcons backup QB Tua Tagovailoa returned to full practice. Sunday's Washington at Dallas telecast on Fox TV drew over 27 million viewers, the most watched game of the season so far. The Toronto Raptors gave Kawhi Leonard a 2-year extension. In the WNBA, wins for Las Vegas and Indiana. Portland came back to win in overtime against Golden State. Final week of the baseball season, Houston is now tied for first in the AL West after winning 7-0 at Seattle, while Texas lost at home 6-3 to the Mets. Cleveland won at 6 straight. White Sox kept pace a game back in the Central. And Tampa Bay beat the Yankees to clinch the AL East.

I'm ready. AFNK Town. My Body Isn't Ready by Somber. A little bit less of a somber note today. It's the wake up wave. Really excited you could be here with us listening. Hopefully you don't just change the channel because you hear my voice. I don't think it's that repugnant. Coming up, the model, the herd model, H-E-A-R-D, and why that specific chicken venue back in the States, the one that's closed on Sunday, thrives on it. It helps us settle conflict, not just in the workplace, but also constructive feedback that, unlike last hour's discussion, may not feel the most kind. But it's also important that you conduct yourselves in a professional way. More of that coming up after Jay Sean's Down.

and the overhaul and rebuild of Dom Ingram, I prioritized customer service. I've been looking into how some other big venues, big restaurants, other things, other organizations handle their customer service. So the one that's closed, you know, brand names policies, the one that's closed on Sunday back in the States, they're known for good customer service. And it actually comes from the HEARD model, which I was today years old when I found this out. H-E-A-R-D. Hear, empathize, apologize. Is it too late? Resolve and delight. So you want to make sure that you're hearing, listening with intentions, right? Listen to the guest's concerns without interrupting. That's really important. Honestly, one that I'm going to circle because I could admittedly probably do a little bit better on that one. Empathize. Understand the guest's feelings and show that you care about their experience. That's good. If I had to highlight one that I think, again, you and I probably come up a little bit short on, it would be the A, apologize. Offer a sincere apology for the inconvenience, regardless of who is at fault. Because having the conversation is in itself, I think, worth apologizing for. And then resolve. Fix the problem quickly, efficiently to the customer's satisfaction. Do everything you can. And then delight. Go above and beyond expectations to make the guest's day a little bit better. And for them, they close it out with a my pleasure. I've kind of included that in some of my interactions. Customer service is really fun. You know, I called a guest this morning and they said I could be a receptionist just because of how gleeful I am. And that really made my day. A compliment can truly make someone's day better. But I would highly recommend for your unit, depending on what your mission is, ops tempo, other type of staffage and work-related verbiage, you may want to consider the HEARD model for how you deal with things. If it's very intense, this could be a solution. The only solution I have other than that is the Joe Bros. AF in K-Town. Listen when sad. Listen to us when you're sad. You'll feel a little bit better.

0: I don't know if you engage in sports gambling or not. I would recommend have a appointment, schedule an appointment with a financial readiness counselor. So if you are adamant, if you are obdurate, if you are intransigent about sports betting, at least find healthier ways to do it, right? Because there is something being heard today about a potential of what I am calling the unhealthiest way of sports betting. You're not going to believe it. It's going to make you scoff. Your mouth will be agape when you listen to what is happening, but for the time being, your mouth's probably going to be spitting some of these bars. We got Eminem's Lose Yourself, AFN K-Town.
1: Look, if you had one shot or one opportunity to seize everything you ever wanted, one moment, would you capture it?

An unnamed sports market betting app, has filed for regulated approval, to allow margin trading on its prediction market. Dom, I'm not a big finance guy. What does that mean? I was the same way. I had to do further research. I had to do some snooping around. Ow, that hurt. You could place bets on borrowed funds. The bar has never been lower. No, this is bad. This is so bad. You understand the issue with this, right? Sports gambling is already addictive as it is. I saw a story of a guy who only makes, when I use that word only loosely, right? His words, not mine. He said he only made like 70K a year, which I would love to make 70K a year. I probably could if I saved my money better. But he said that he spends sometimes entire paychecks, or he spends probably 90 to 100K of that gambling for sports in the name of sports. Now you're going to potentially allow people to bet on borrowed funds, money they don't have. Oh, I'm so glad that I avoid sports betting at all costs, except for that one fantasy, the annual fantasy football league, where I throw in a $20 donation, and if I'm feeling up to it, I'll probably match that donation to the Army Emergency Relief Fund or the Air Force Assistance Fund as well, because how cool would it be if you gave it back to somebody in the military, somebody that really helped, or you could really help somebody out in a situation that they didn't see coming. Ooh, the show goes on? Lupe Fiasco? In the schedule? Elite pool, not even Thursday. We've got the throwbacks. Weather coming up next. Canis.

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1: The high today, 73 degrees. Tonight's low will dip down to 52 degrees. For the next 2 days, Thursday and Friday, temperatures are going to be in the high 60s down to the mid 40s for a low. You can expect cloudy skies, some clear skies mixed with some partly cloudy skies for the next 2 days, but also with some wind as well. Senior Airman Don Mingham reporting on behalf of the 21st Operational Weather Squadron at Kapan Air Station for AFN The Eagle.
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2: 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I'm Senior Airman Rebecca Kersey.
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1: Sabrina Carpenter, AFN K-Town. You're hanging out with Senior Airman Dom Ingram. It is a great, wonderful Wednesday. I wish it was just a little bit warmer. Maybe you think that's not cool because when the heat waves were running through the KMC and the BMC, I was like, we need cold weather. I need it. But instead, you know, just a little bit warmer. I would die on the hill that 65 to 70 degrees is probably ideal. It's going to reach up to those highs. We had the weather report earlier. You should never judge a book by its cover. You should never judge a person by the first interaction. I know first impressions are so valuable, but you won't believe what happened at the gate this week. Just getting the ID card led to a simple life lesson. We got more after Shakira and Burna Boy.

can't remember if it was Sunday or Monday morning, but I was driving onto base, and I know that working night shift, working morning shift, you may not feel the most enthusiastic, but I try to be honest whenever I come up short, lapses in judgment. I certainly had one earlier this week where, you know, the nice greeting that you get whenever you're going to a base installation here in the area, that could make somebody's day. Last Friday, I actually asked the wonderful service members at Ramstein. I said, hey, when was the last time somebody told you that they really appreciated you? And they said, I don't think we've gotten that all week, sir. I said, well, I just want you to know that you're valued, you matter, and I really appreciate you. And I just saw the smile light up on their face, and that felt really good. I probably could have used some of that on Monday because there was a greeting, you know, how are you doing? Good morning. Hope the night shift is treating you well. Not in like a bad way. I know that you may think like that's the last thing somebody wants to hear, but I do mean it with sincerity. And when I was receiving my ID card back, I just got like the most German stare down ever. Like the WWE Allen Iverson Russell Westbrook stare down. I was thinking, oh man. So it's not that I technically like held any judgment over that. I just said, okay, this person's probably not somebody who's going to share that same enthusiasm whenever they see me. And that's okay too. So I was maybe a little bit more avoidant. And then yesterday I'm going to a specific base and I see the same person and immediately I'm thinking, oh my goodness, it's probably going to be another stare down. And he immediately, and it was a different time of day too. He asks me, how am I doing? And I'm like, oh, I'm, you know, doing good. Pretty good. Glad that you asked. And he was like, well, I hope you have a good day, man. Take care. And he gave me a fist bump. And I was like, oh, wait, what? A fist bump? Okay, so this is new. And that shows that, I mean, that interaction also made my day. But you can't draw judgments or connections way too soon. You never know what somebody's going through. That's why last hour when Tanya was here, we talked about the ask, care, escort model whenever somebody may be going through a tough time in your workplace. And even though it is Suicide Prevention and Awareness Month, these are practices that hopefully you use for the duration of the year, for the duration of your life, going into BB Rexha, Florida Georgia Line. Baby.

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The good news is that traffic is virtually non-existent right now. The bad news is that it may pick up as you're trying to take an early lunch, or maybe you just need to go take a walk today because you like the weather as it's starting to warm up, high of 70. So I definitely would recommend that. Just emotionally prepare yourself for a slight slowdown because you're not the only one that wants to take lunch. Hit the KMC Traffic by AFN Facebook page for more, made by the community for the community.

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0: It seems like we've just begun, but suddenly we are through. I hope I've been one of the nicest, kindest parts of your morning, because you certainly are one of the nicest parts of mine. Coming up in a few minutes, precisely 4:30. News and sports roundup from the States. We've got the wind down this afternoon with DJK. And I will be back tomorrow morning at 7 a.m. for your Throwback Thursday edition of the Wake Up Wave. Here's Tracy Chapman.

0: ABC News. I'm Sherry Preston. Hackers may have hit the FBI and made off with information on nearly every agent at the Bureau. ABC's Karen Waugh in D.C. says they may have gotten in through the FBI's job site.
1: That website is where everyone who wants to be an agent has applied since 2017. As of last night, the site was down. The notorious hacking group called Shiny Hunters claims it stole data on almost all FBI agents and everyone who ever applied. It calls the hack payback for an FBI warning in May that exposed the group's methods.
0: The hacker is posting what they say is a sample of the data, including names, home addresses, and information on family members. As the UN General Assembly continues in New York, ABC News White House correspondent Mary Bruce says there have been talks between the U.S. and Iran.
2: The president said that his team had a three-hour-long meeting with the Iranian delegation on the sidelines of the General Assembly. And the president said Iran faces, as he described now, potential greatness or obliteration. But the president described it as a very good meeting. And the president himself, the administration has suggested that Trump is interested and willing to sit down with the Iranian leader. No signs of a meeting at that level on the books just yet, though.
0: President Trump welcomes China's leader to Washington today with a rare greeting by the president for Xi Jinping on the tarmac. But with China supporting Iran, Republican Senator Roger Wicker says,
3: I would have suggested the president not invite Xi Jinping to Washington for such a lavish welcome.
0: The family of Nolan Wells, the 18-year-old who died under mysterious circumstances in Mississippi over the 4th of July weekend, pushing for more investigation. A grand jury finding nothing criminal about his death. His mother, Christine Wansley, speaking to ABC's Lindsay Davis.
4: What did you all think was the most damning evidence?
5: I would say the blunt force trauma.
0: The medical examiner says it appears Nolan Wells drowned. 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
7: I'm Senior Airman Maria Washler. In India, U.S. and Indian Army soldiers integrated on the M777 Alpha 2 and the Dhanush howitzer systems during Exercise Yuddha Abhyas 2026. Bilateral training with both armies' organic artillery systems helps both forces understand one another's capabilities. In Japan, members of the 18th Wing and local government officials conducted a joint tsunami evacuation drill across Kadena Air Base. A total of 87 local residents traveled to practice moving to higher ground under simulated disaster conditions. And in Korea, the Republic of Korea and U.S. Combined Forces Command hosted the 2026 ROC-U.S. Combined Warfighting Forum at the Defense Convention Center in Seoul, bringing together approximately 200 senior military leaders and experts to discuss combined warfighting approaches and capability development for the Korean Peninsula. This has been your Pacific Pulse. I'm Senior Airman Maria Washler.
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9: New York Giants quarterback Jackson Dart might need surgery after Monday night's knee injury, which is reportedly worse than they expected. Could be out long term. Bears quarterback Tyson Bagent is in concussion protocol, and Caleb Williams is likely unavailable with his hamstring injury, so Case Keenum might be starting Monday. Falcons backup QB Tua Tagovailoa returned to full practice. Sunday's Washington at Dallas telecast on Fox TV drew over 27 million viewers, the most watched game of the season so far. The Toronto Raptors gave Kawhi Leonard a two-year extension. In the WNBA, wins for Las Vegas and Indiana. Portland came back to win in overtime against Golden State. Final week of the baseball season, Houston is now tied for first in the AL West after winning 7-0 at Seattle, while Texas lost at home 6-3 to the Mets. Cleveland won it 6 straight. White Sox kept pace a game back in the Central. And Tampa Bay beat the Yankees to clinch the AL East.
8: Top tracks. Trusted source.
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0: Did you know the Kaiserslautern military community has an off-limits list, and visiting an establishment placed on the off-limits list is punishable by UCMJ? To see the current off-limits establishments, visit the U.S. Army Garrison Rhineland Falls website and look for the KMC off-limits list.
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6: I'm Colonel Nick Haig, Space Force Guardian and NASA astronaut. 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

0: Iran's president say? I'm Dave Anthony, Fox News. He'll address the United Nations this morning in New York, the day after President Trump told the UN General Assembly he has a big decision to make. Work out a deal with Iran or annihilate the country.
1: Do I drive them into hell with no chance of survival and no hope of future greatness or generations?
0: He also met with leaders of Gulf countries hit by Iran's attacks during the conflict. And Fox's Madeline Rivera reports.
2: U.S. officials also engage in talks with an Iranian delegation through mediators who shuffled between the two sides throughout the day. Special Envoy Steve Witkoff says they successfully completed a round of discussions that we hope will prove constructive and promising. The mediators will continue their work. Iran, meantime, has continued to demand that U.S. end its, quote, acts of aggression.
0: President Trump also met at the UN with Ukraine's leader, saying he hopes to end the war with Russia. And he sat down with Venezuela's acting leader months after the U.S. operation that captured now ex-president Nicolas Maduro. And today, both Volodymyr Zelensky and Delcy Rodriguez will address the General Assembly. During his UN speech, the president also brought up AI.
1: I'm not going to stifle growth of something that will be bigger than the Industrial Revolution. Many say bigger than the Industrial Revolution or the internet itself.
0: Something President Trump will talk to China's leader about. He'll greet Xi Jinping tonight when he lands in the U.S. ahead of their talks at the White House tomorrow. And amid calls for regulations with concerns of artificial intelligence going out of control, there's a new Fox News poll showing 6 in 10 view AI favorably.
3: While slightly more of us view AI as a good thing for daily life rather than bad, majorities of us view it as a negative overall for the economy, mental health, the environment, and jobs. Negative perceptions also dominate support of data centers. 53% said they'd be less likely to support data centers if they increase electricity costs. 38% said they were more likely to support them if they knew that without them, the U.S. could fall behind China.
0: That's Jessica Rosenthal. America's listening to...
4: Here are the top stories from Federal News Network. The Army is replacing its legacy tactical network communications equipment with a modern high-speed network architecture. The 3rd Armored Corps is the first formation to receive the new command and control network baseline through a centralized fielding and training process. Army officials say the network transport and compute infrastructure equipment set will serve as the baseline for all of the Army's current and future modernization efforts across the force. The Defense Department is standing up an advisory committee focused on homeland defense. Defense Secretary Pete Hegseth will lead the committee. The Pentagon says the advisory board will provide the specific integrated advice the department needs to defend the homeland that is not available from any other advisory committee or government agency. It'll cost approximately $350,000 per year to support this advisory board. For more on these stories, visit federalnewsnetwork.com. I'm Michelle Sandefur.
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6: New York Giants quarterback Jackson Dart might need surgery after Monday night's knee injury, which is reportedly worse than they expected. Could be out long term. Bears quarterback Tyson Bagent is in concussion protocol, and Caleb Williams is likely unavailable with his hamstring injury, so Case Keenum might be starting Monday. Falcons backup QB Tua Tagovailoa returned to full practice. Sunday's Washington at Dallas telecast on Fox TV drew over 27 million viewers, the most watched game of the season so far. The Toronto Raptors gave Kawhi Leonard a 2-year extension. In the WNBA, wins for Las Vegas and Indiana. Portland came back to win in overtime against Golden State. Final week of the baseball season, Houston is now tied for first in the AL West after winning 7-0 at Seattle, while Texas lost at home 6-3 to the Mets. Cleveland won at 6 straight. White Sox kept pace a game back in the Central. And Tampa Bay beat the Yankees to clinch the AL East.

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Why she got the finer thing? 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
1: I'm Colonel Nick Haig, Space Force Guardian and NASA astronaut. 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
2: From ABC News, I'm Sherry Preston. President Trump welcomes Chinese leader Xi Jinping to the White House today. Tomorrow night, there will be a state dinner to which tech moguls Mark Zuckerberg, Jeff Bezos, and OpenAI Sam Altman have all been invited. The president back in Washington following his speech to the UN on Iran and the talks that followed. Here's ABC Chief White House Correspondent Mary Bruce.
3: The president said that his team had a three-hour-long meeting with the Iranian delegation on the sidelines of the General Assembly. And the president said Iran faces, as he described now, potential greatness or obliteration, but the president described it as a very good meeting. And the president himself, the administration has suggested that Trump is interested and willing to sit down with the Iranian leader. No signs of a meeting at that level on the books just yet, though.
2: It's common for flood warnings to be out for certain areas. It's not common for the warnings to pertain to an area this large over the next several days.
4: Almost the entire state of New Mexico is under a flood watch. El Paso also will watch 1 to 2 inch per hour rainfall rates, adding up to more than a half foot in the next 36 hours or so. Then we go to the coastal flood alerts that are already up from New Bern, North Carolina to Seaside Heights, New Jersey. A big push of water, waves, erosion possible as this coastal low develops. And then it's its proximity to the coast that will be highly dependent on what you end up seeing from New York City to Boston.
2: ABC Chief Meteorologist Ginger Z. The Department of Homeland Security denying that Venezuelan national Wilber Rafael Garces Perez had to sleep on the floor of a detention facility with a bullet still lodged in his back. Garces Perez was shot by an ICE agent in Austin, Texas, while delivering food for DoorDash. Police Chief Lisa Davis says dash cam footage from an off-duty officer who was nearby. The shooting is being analyzed.
5: Our priority is protecting the integrity of the investigation and conducting an impartial investigation based on the facts and evidence available to us.
2: You're listening to ABC News.
6: This is your News in One. Reporting for AFN Europe, I'm Army Sergeant Nick Larocco. Preparing for the unknown, U.S. and Angolan service members strengthen their skills during a medical readiness exercise in Luanda, Angola. Led by U.S. Army Southern European Task Force Africa, the exercise focused on adaptability, requiring medics to communicate across a language barrier, recognize unfamiliar health threats, and provide care with limited capabilities. Combat medic with the 915th Forward Resuscitative Surgical Detachment, U.S. Army Staff Sergeant Nicholas Koo, says medical simulations turned into a real emergency when a patient was rushed to the ER in critical condition.
7: It was great seeing the flow of things and just how well we worked together in such an emergent situation. We were able to stabilize and resuscitate this burn patient, and I think this demonstrates the importance of this type of exercise.
6: That was your News in One. I'm Army Sergeant Nick Larocco.
8: From the Fox Sports Studios in Los Angeles, here's Steve DeSager.
9: New York Giants quarterback Jackson Dart might need surgery after Monday night's knee injury, which is reportedly worse than they expected. Could be out long term. Bears quarterback Tyson Bagent is in concussion protocol, and Caleb Williams is likely unavailable with his hamstring injury, so Case Keenum might be starting Monday. Falcons backup QB Tua Tagovailoa returned to full practice. Sunday's Washington at Dallas telecast on Fox TV drew over 27 million viewers, the most watched game of the season so far. Toronto Raptors gave Kawhi Leonard a two-year extension. In the WNBA, wins for Las Vegas and Indiana. Portland came back to win in overtime against Golden State. Final week of the baseball season, Houston is now tied for first in the AL West after winning 7-0 at Seattle, while Texas lost at home 6-3 to the Mets. Cleveland won at 6 straight. White Sox kept pace a game back in the Central, and Tampa Bay beat the Yankees to clinch the AL East.
1: Yeah! AFN the Eagle.
0: Serving America's best. 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
3: America's military. This week, we're celebrating the Air Force birthday. On September 18th, 1947, the modern era of American air power began when the National Security Act officially established the United States Air Force as an independent branch of the armed forces. Since that milestone, the Air Force has maintained a proud legacy of air superiority, technical excellence, and unmatched lethality, continuing today as a vital pillar of national defense and global security.
4: I'm Colonel Nick Haig, Space Force Guardian and NASA astronaut. When I launched to the International Space Station on the NASA mission as part of the astronaut program, I was away from home for 171 days. But even on orbit, connection matters. Thanks to the American Forces Network, I stayed in touch with news, sports, and the little things that make the station feel like home. Wherever duty takes us, even into space, staying connected keeps us grounded. Semper Supra.
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0: somebody! 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

0: The 7th MSC is America's Army Reserve Forward-Based Mission Command in Europe. They've been supporting the U.S. and its allies for 70 years and have 26 units of action.
1: That's exactly what I've been looking for. Where do I sign?
0: Hold your horses, Cav Scout. Just contact Senior Command Career Counselor, Master Sergeant David Milner at +491 62 25 95 154 and visit the 7th Mission Support Command Facebook page for more information.
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1: What's Iran's message to the world?
2: I'm Dave Anthony, Fox News. We'll find out this morning when Iran's president takes the stage at the United Nations, the day after President Trump in his UN address threatened again to annihilate Iran if they can't work out a deal. And the U.S. and Iran did hold talks through a mediator in New York.
3: The inflation rate in Iran is rapidly rising. The currency is weakening. But the Iranians still do remain defiant, and they have to make a calculation right now. It will be interesting to see what Iranian President Masoud Pezeshkian says today at the UN General Assembly. And that calculation has to do with whether or not they are willing to go back into a direct conflict with the United States. And if their behavior this week is any indication, we saw on Monday two additional tankers targeted in the Strait of Hormuz.
2: Fox's Trey Yingston, Tel Aviv. Also at the UN today, two other world leaders will speak the day after both met with President Trump, Venezuela's acting President Delcy Rodriguez, and Ukraine's President Volodymyr Zelensky. The president has been urging Russian leader Vladimir Putin to stop the war against Ukraine, but there's growing concern things could get worse.
4: NATO's deputy commander in Europe has described Russia's president as becoming increasingly cavalier, dangerous, and risk-accepting. Air Chief Marshal Sir John Stringer, though, advising NATO members not to be provoked into an overreaction. This as European leaders warn that Moscow is planning to test the alliance. Poland's Prime Minister Donald Tusk said last week Russia might target NATO with a drone or missile strike, then claim it was an accident.
2: Fox's Jonathan Savage. First Lady Melania Trump will ring the opening bell at the New York Stock Exchange this morning and then host what's called an Imperia Summit, a gathering of female business executives aimed at more economic prosperity for women. The First Lady just told Fox and Friends.
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6: This is your News in One. Reporting for AFN Europe, I'm Army Sergeant Nick Larocco. Preparing for the unknown. U.S. and Angolan service members strengthen their skills during a medical readiness exercise in Luanda, Angola. Led by U.S. Army Southern European Task Force Africa, the exercise focused on adaptability, requiring medics to communicate across a language barrier, recognize unfamiliar health threats, and provide care with limited capabilities. Combat medic with the 915th Forward Resuscitative Surgical Detachment, U.S. Army Staff Sergeant Nicholas Koo, says medical simulations turned into a real emergency when a patient was rushed to the ER in critical condition.
7: It was great seeing the flow of things and just how well we work together in such an emergent situation. We were able to stabilize and resuscitate this burn patient, and I think this demonstrates the importance of this type of exercise.
6: That was your News in One. I'm Army Sergeant Nick Larocco.
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9: New York Giants quarterback Jackson Dart might need surgery after Monday night's knee injury, which is reportedly worse than they expected. Could be out long term. Bears quarterback Tyson Bagent is in concussion protocol, and Caleb Williams is likely unavailable with his hamstring injury, so Case Keenum might be starting Monday. Falcons backup QB Tua Tagovailoa returned to full practice. Sunday's Washington at Dallas telecast on Fox TV drew over 27 million viewers, the most watched game of the season so far. The Toronto Raptors gave Kawhi Leonard a two-year extension. In the WNBA, wins for Las Vegas and Indiana. Portland came back to win in overtime against Golden State. Final week of the baseball season, Houston is now tied for first in the AL West after winning 7-0 at Seattle, while Texas lost at home 6-3 to the Mets. Cleveland won at 6 straight. White Sox kept pace a game back in the Central. And Tampa Bay beat the Yankees to clinch the AL East.
8: From home to base,
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11: Get ready to shake it. I went deaf on it.

Ever since you left me, a little bit of French Montana here on AFN The Eagle, which is exactly what you are tuned into. I'm Airman First Class Carissa Musket, a.k.a. DJ K, back with another edition of The Wind Down. A little bit of a weather update for you here. We got 69 degrees in Kaiserslautern, 67 in Baumholder, 85 Eurocents to the U.S. dollar. Traffic is looking clear at 2:06 in the afternoon. Should be smooth sailing out there. Of course, though, if there is anything I missed, make sure you head on over to that KMC Traffic by AFN Facebook page. It's made by the community for the community. Has everything you need to get home and wind down for the day. And you guessed it, that's exactly what we're doing right here on The Wind Down. Now, don't go anywhere. You know I have a theme for every day of the week. And today, it is What If Wednesdays.

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1: Little bit of house tour, Sabrina Carpenter here on AFN Eagle. Always a banger if you ask me. Now it is What If Wednesday, and I'm hitting you with some random scenarios because that's just what I love to do. Anyways, the data, we may not want to know, but I'm going to tell you it anyways. Now, what if you could see exactly how many hours of your life you will spend scrolling? Would you want to know? For me, this is a yes and a no. I say no because I just know it's going to be this scary number. And it is. I did some research. I'm going to tell you in a second. But I just don't really want to know. And then yes at the same time, because maybe it would be like a good reality check for me to stop scrolling on my phone so much. But listen to this. It's because this is crazy. Excuse me. The average person will spend about 5 years of their life aimlessly scrolling. 5 years. And that's the average person, let alone people who may be on their electronics a little bit more, like DJK, because sometimes I be scrolling a little too much. I'm going to be honest with it. Sometimes I'm doing it too much, and I feel like I do it more than the average person. And that is just crazy to think about. 5 years. Imagine what you could do in 5 years. Imagine how many more memories you could make, how many more people you could connect with, how many more things you could accomplish in 5 years. I just don't even want to think about it. But anyways, we need to be connecting. Set the phone down. Get out of the dorms. Get out of the house. Wherever you are, travel. Connect with real people. It is so important for our staying mission ready, keeping that mission ready mindset. So a great place to start off is RTT Travel. It's a good place to go take a trip, meet some people, explore the world. You can find out more on the 86FSS website, 86FSS.com. They have all kinds of trips happening year round. That's RTT Travel. Definitely give it a check out and put that phone down.

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1: Hey, man, what's up with you?
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1: 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You know, you gotta drink around 3 liters every day. You know what? Here, take it. Better?
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A little bit of Backstreet Boys here on AFN. Now we're chatting all things What If Wednesday. And this is our next What If scenario. What if you could make, this is my favorite what if. What if you could make one food calorie free, but only one? What would you pick? This is easy for me. Easy. Cheesecake. Listen, as your certified sweet tooth DJK, I love, cheesecake is probably the best invention of all times. And if you disagree, listen, we can't be friends. I'm kidding. I guess we can, but I will be judging you. I'm kidding again, sort of, kind of, not really. Anyways, cheesecake is superior to all food groups of all kind. Point blank, period, end of story. And the thing is, though, it's probably also one of the most calorie dense foods or creations, I should say. Foods that you can eat. So obviously I don't consume cheesecake very often. It's more of like a birthday thing or like a celebration thing. But oh boy, if I could have a calorie free cheesecake, you bet your bottom dollar I'm eating cheesecake. Breakfast, lunch, dinner, snack, all the time. Oh yeah. Oh, that would just a dream. 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Bury me in cheesecakes. Anyways, speaking of making sure we are not consuming too many calories, I want to make sure we're eating a nutrient-dense meal at all times. Unfortunately, it doesn't mean cheesecakes. So if that is something that you need a little assistance with, or maybe just want to learn a little bit more about, you can reach out to the 86 Medical Group. They offer some amazing dietitian appointments, cooking classes, all of that good stuff to get us rocking and rolling with the somewhat cheesecake-free diet. 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
1: Good afternoon, KMC. This evening, expect partly cloudy skies and light winds with an overnight low of 57 degrees. Tomorrow, expect partly cloudy skies with light winds and a high of 66 degrees. This is A1C De Leon Hooks reporting for the 21st Operational Weather Squadron at Capon Air Station for AFN The Eagle.
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Get up close with fire trucks, ambulances, police cruisers, and more, while also connecting with the men and women who keep our community safe. It's happening this Friday. You don't want to miss it. Definitely check it out.

An absolute icon of a song. Anyways, What If Wednesday, we're back with it. And this is our next scenario, and it is our opportunity to change the world. And I'm going to answer this in two ways. The way that I actually would do it, and the way that my maybe a little more selfish side. But let me explain. Okay. What if you could make one thing completely free for everyone forever? What would you pick? For me, I immediately thought healthcare, I don't know, or food or something like that, because just imagine how helpful that would be if healthcare and food were free for everyone. Like, the whole world would change. It would be amazing. Imagine how many people could get, like, the medical attention they needed, or food or whatever. I feel like that would change the world. But that is what I would actually pick. But in my little fun, trying to keep it more upbeat side, I was thinking, okay, let me keep it a little silly. I would pick, this is very selfish of me, but I would pick gym fits. Oh my gosh, I could only imagine if my gym attire could be free, how much money I would save. I can't even explain how much I have spent on gym clothes. I don't even want to know what the number is. But anyways, that is the selfish side of me. I know most of you are like, I don't care about free gym clothes. Okay, listen, this is my wish. You take yours and you do what you want with it, okay? No, I'm just kidding, though. I would definitely do something more valuable for everyone. That was just kind of my little fun idea. But if you don't want to have free clothes and you rather have free healthcare, whatever. Anyways, regardless, speaking of cute gym fits, I was wearing all pink fit today because it's Wednesday and we wear pink on Wednesdays. But anyways, speaking of the gym, we got to stay fit to fight. That's exactly what I did in my pink fit today, and you should too. Make sure you're reaching out to your local fitness centers, getting involved. They got a lot of resources for you to get fit to fight, regardless of whether you're in the military or not.

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9: the Eagle is always with you.

And the Eagle, always a banger, if you ask me. If you ask me, everything is a banger. Anyways, a little bit of a weather update and traffic for you. Got 70 degrees in Kaiserslautern. We got 68 in Baumholder, 85 Eurocents to the U.S. doll hair. In traffic is looking beautifully clear. It should be smooth sailing out there at 2:49 in the afternoon. Of course, though, if there is anything I missed, make sure you head on over to that KMC Traffic by AFN Facebook page. It's made by the community for the community. Has everything you need to get home and wind down for the day. And you guessed it. That's exactly what we're doing right here on the wind down. Now, we got a little bit of news and sports from the States, and then we're getting into a fitness story that has completely changed my life. And hey, this is going to be one I promise you do not want to miss.

They say the 20s are the best years of your life, but I seem to be spending mine missing sunsets because I'm busy on my phone observing everyone else, how I compare and obsess, just me, my phone and these walls. And I've been sober for some months, but I can feel the demons waiting on my downfall. Since I'm so ugly and irrelevant, I've been losing friends as if I'm trying to get rid of them. I'm good.

0: Shiri, Preston. With President Trump threatening before the UN General Assembly to either work with Iran or annihilate them, today Iran's president will address the body. The war, which the president said would be over in 6 weeks, is coming up on its 7-month anniversary, with gas and diesel prices rising nearly every day. The midterms now less than 6 months away, and some want to ban exports of diesel to help bring that price down.
1: President Trump and a growing list of Republican lawmakers are pushing for a ban on U.S. diesel exports. But oil analysts are warning that that plan will backfire. Diesel prices are set in the global market, and the U.S. actually already makes more diesel than it uses. So refiners say if they can't ship it to other places, they will cut back on production, and prices will actually end up going up here at home.
0: ABC's Elizabeth Schulze. Gasoline now averaging $4.49 a gallon, and with winter approaching, home heating oil is also significantly higher than last year. The Iran war and energy prices expected to dominate conversation as the president welcomes Chinese President Xi Jinping to the White House today. ABC's Britt Clenett is in Chengdu, China.
2: You could expect Trump maybe publicly to keep it cordial. He might press Xi on Iran and on the Russia relationship behind the scenes, using that sanctions authority as leverage. But Xi will present China as the responsible great power, the one who can help end the Iran war and stabilize energy markets. So really, we can't expect either leader to give ground on this.
0: Artificial intelligence will also be a big topic. Virtually the entire state of New Mexico is under a flash flood watch today. ABC's Trevor Ault is there.
3: We know last night parts of northern New Mexico were hammered by monsoon rainfall. Mora County saw 5 inches of rain. It prompted a flash flood warning with so many streets suddenly flooded. 2 people needed rescued. Officials are begging people to stay away from these flooded areas because we are expecting a lot more of them.
0: He's in Rio Doso. This is ABC News.
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6: New York Giants quarterback Jackson Dart might need surgery after Monday night's knee injury, which is reportedly worse than they expected. Could be out long term. Bears quarterback Tyson Bagent is in concussion protocol, and Caleb Williams is likely unavailable with his hamstring injury, so Case Keenum might be starting Monday. Falcons backup QB Tua Tagovailoa returned to full practice. Sunday's Washington at Dallas telecast on Fox TV drew over 27 million viewers, the most watched game of the season so far. The Toronto Raptors gave Kawhi Leonard a 2-year extension. In the WNBA, wins for Las Vegas and Indiana. Portland came back to win in overtime against Golden State. Final week of the baseball season, Houston is now tied for first in the AL West after winning 7-0 at Seattle, while Texas lost at home 6-3 to the Mets. Cleveland won at 6 straight. White Sox kept pace a game back in the Central, and Tampa Bay beat the Yankees to clinch the AL East.

A little bit of Bruno Mars here on AFN The Eagle, which is exactly what you are tuned into. I'm Airman First Class Carissa Musket, a.k.a. DJ K, back with another edition of The Wind Down. We got 71 degrees in Kaiser Slautern, 68 in Baumholder, 85 Eurocents to the U.S. dollar. Traffic is still looking clear at 3:07 in the afternoon, of course. Most of us are still live laughing and loving at work. I know you are on this beautiful Wednesday. Anyways, of course, if there is anything out on the roads that I didn't catch, make sure you head on over to that KMC Traffic by AFN Facebook page. It's made by the community for the community. And you guessed it, has everything we need to get home and wind down for the day, which is exactly what we're doing right here on The Wind Down. Now, we need to have a conversation that is so near and dear to my heart. We're going to be talking about a fitness story that completely changed my life.

little bit of Harry Styles here on AFN The Eagle. Now, a fitness story that changed my life is, well, my own story. And I have mentioned this before on air, but I don't think I've necessarily gotten into exactly how much my fitness journey changed my life. For reference, I am on almost 9 years of this health and fitness journey. And in that process, wow, I had many ups and downs. I did endure a 100-pound weight loss to that. I was on both extremes, I could say. So obviously I was in the very much overweight, unhealthy, body, but then I also got down to a weight that wasn't necessarily unhealthy, but the way that I was doing it wasn't healthy for my body. So did I lose 100 pounds in my life? Naturally, yes, I did do that. But I naturally also gained back just a little bit of that weight, about 30 pounds, in a healthy manner. As soon as I learned some balance, I'll say, because in my mindset when I was learning, I didn't know. I was just like, oh, okay, just try to eat as few calories as I can and let me work out twice a day every single day. Like, in my mind, I was so healthy, like I was so fit, but I was uneducated. That was the reality of it. Now, fitness is so crucial. It is so crucial. It is the reason why I'm speaking to you right now. It's the reason why I'm able to be in the Air Force. It's the reason why I'm able to live a happy and healthy life. Like, it truly is the reason why I am where I am today. I'm a big, big advocate for fitness, but I do believe that being educated and knowing how to go about it the right way is so crucial. You don't want to be on one end or the other. Finding that balance is what is important. So I do want to give you a little resource if you are searching for that balance. You can reach out to the 86 Medical Group. They offer things like dietitian appointments, cooking classes, or you can also reach out to your fitness centers. They have personal training courses and all that good stuff to get us set up for success. We're here in the KMC now. I have to leave out here with this iconic song, but I will be back. Stay tuned. We'll be back with more.

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Don't Start Now. A little bit of Dua Lipa here on AFN The Eagle. Always a banger if you ask me. Now, listen, my confession here. This, we need to talk DJing and the reality of being a radio DJ. When I was first told that I'm going to be a radio DJ, I wasn't sure how I felt. I was like, me? Me? A radio? I never touched that before. I didn't learn this in tech school. Like, what are you talking about? A radio DJ? Skirt, hold the brakes. I was nervous about speaking to thousands of people. Like, I can't say that I was necessarily excited at first. I was more like second guessing. I was nervous. I was like, there's no way I'm going to be good at this. And yeah, learning everything was super stressful. It was worth it, but it's a lot of multitasking. So learning it at first can be a little stressful, but once you get in the groove, it's like cake. It's like cake at this point for me. But I just didn't think it would be my thing. Like, I didn't think that I would be a good radio DJ. I never thought about it. I never thought about speaking on radio. It never even crossed my mind in the PA world as well. Like, I just never thought about it. And I definitely didn't think I would be good at it. But I don't know. I've grown a little love for it. I'm not going to lie. I kind of just love chatting with you. It's like talking with a friend. That's how I feel. But I've mentioned this before. I'm a major negative Nancy, like certified negative Nancy, put it. May as well wear negative Nancy on my name tape. Like, I don't know why I always think the worst case scenario in every situation I'm placed in, but that I may do that, but I always prove myself wrong. Let me put that out there. I may be a negative Nancy, but life has always proved me wrong, or I have always proved myself wrong. I make the most out of any situation I'm placed in, and I always find the good. I think that staying optimistic and positive is really crucial, especially for staying mission ready, which is exactly why you should tune into our mindfulness mission every Wednesday at 5 p.m. It'll be happening today, actually, with Marcus Gradney at 5 p.m. It's going to be a great conversation that you do not want to miss. Make sure you tune in for that. Now, we got a little bit of a weather update and then a Superwoman party trick.

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2: Good afternoon, KMC. This evening, expect partly cloudy skies and light winds with an overnight low of 57 degrees. Tomorrow, expect partly cloudy skies with light winds and a high of 66 degrees. This is A1C DeLeon Hooks reporting for the 21st Operational Weather Squadron at Capon Air Station for AFN The Eagle.
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Ordinary. Alex Warren, always a banger on AFN The Eagle. You know we're playing the bangers, which is exactly why you should download that AFN Go app. You can listen anytime, anywhere. My mom literally does it all the way from Illinois. That's an ocean away. You may as well join her, I think.

little bit of Choose in Texas. Ella Langley here on AFN The Eagle, always a banger. Now we need to talk about DJ K's Superwoman days, or so I like to think. Listen, I was a goofy goober, all right? When I was a kid, I was young, and I was

I don't even remember her name, but we decided that it would just be such a good idea to go play around this door next to this 20-foot drop into a plummet of giant rocks. I mean, what a great idea if you ask me, right? And so that's what we did. And let's just say my superwoman skills didn't work very well. Somehow we both ended up falling out the door and down 20 feet into these giant rocks. I don't know how we managed or what we were doing. All I remember is that we definitely fell, and that part is glued into my memory. I was that young that that's about all I remember. It was pretty traumatic, but luckily we only had some scrapes and bruises and lots of tears. I'll tell you, I never seen my dad run out the door so fast. I think I was screaming like the end of the world was happening, and basically it was. But, you know, it was a learning opportunity. We're always learning, and even small things like that are why I'm where I am today. I learned not to play around big doors with big, huge drops down to big rocks. So anyways, we're always learning. We're always educating ourselves, even at a young age. And I think we should continue to do that even here in the KMC area. And we have a perfect opportunity. You can reach out to the University of Maryland Global Campus, and maybe DJ K needs to sign up so she can learn to stop playing around deep or falls like this. When you

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1: 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Ramstein's

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A little bit of What's My Name, Rihanna, featuring Drake. Always a banger on AFN The Eagle. Got a weather update for you here. 73 degrees in Kaiserslautern. We got 69 in Baumholder, 85 Eurocents to the U.S. dollar. Traffic, I'm starting to see a little bit of that backup headed west on the 6 around that construction area. Outside of that, it looks clear. Of course, though, if there is anything I missed, make sure you head on over to that KMC Traffic by AFN Facebook page. It's made by the community for the community. Has everything you need to get home and wind down for the day, which is exactly what we're doing right here on the wind down. We got a little bit of news and sports from the States, and then we're getting into our interview with our Stars and Stripes. Going to be a good one that you don't want to miss. Definitely stay tuned. Of course, I'm going to send you out on this beautiful banger.

0: Iran respond? I'm Dave Anthony, Fox News. We'll find out this morning when Iran's president speaks at the United Nations in New York, the day after President Trump, in his UN General Assembly address, threatened to annihilate Iran, though he did say he thinks they can work out a deal. Fox's Trey Yingst reports from Tel Aviv.
1: On the sidelines of the UN, President Trump met with Gulf leaders to discuss the war and the next steps forward. His top negotiators, Jared Kushner and Steve Witkoff, also meeting indirectly with the Iranian delegation for more than 3 hours. Witkoff said in a statement that they successfully completed a round of discussions that we hope will prove constructive and promising. The mediators will continue their work. Iran's foreign ministry spokesperson said this about the engagement.
2: This was not anything new. Earlier this week, the Islamic Republic of Iran had already stated its positions and views on various issues, including the Strait of Hormuz, regional security, and Iran's conditions for diplomacy.
0: Two other world leaders who met with President Trump at the UN yesterday will speak today. Venezuela's acting President Delcy Rodriguez and Ukraine's President Volodymyr Zelensky, hours after Russia hit Ukraine's capital with another morning drone attack, killing two people in Kyiv. Russian attacks in other Ukrainian cities also did damage. China's leader is not going to the UN. Instead, Xi Jinping is going to go to Washington. President Trump will greet him when he lands at Joint Base Andrews later today ahead of talks tomorrow at the White House. Trade and tariffs and AI will be discussed as independent Senator Bernie Sanders pushes a bill to ban what's called super artificial intelligence, aiming to pause advanced AI development until there are guidelines.
3: The bill, provided to the Associated Press, would also create a federal agency to oversee advanced AI. It comes as some leaders in the AI industry have called on Congress to impose guardrails on the technology, and multiple employees at leading AI companies have endorsed the bill. President Trump has resisted calls for more government oversight of AI.
0: That's Tanya J. Bowers, America's listen.
4: This day in Army history, September 11th, 1777. The Battle of Brandywine took place in Pennsylvania during the Revolutionary War. While the British Army, under the command of General William Howe, marched towards Philadelphia, General Washington deployed his army along Brandywine Creek to stop them. The British right wing deployed to fix Washington's attention, while the left wing executed a wide flanking maneuver to attack from behind. Once Washington realized the enemy's main effort, he ordered Major General Nathaniel Greene to lead two brigades to defend that position. Although outflanked by a numerically superior force, the American army avoided destruction and retreated in good order. The British, however, continued its advance and occupied Philadelphia, the largest city and seat of the Continental Congress. For more information about the Army's proud history, go to history.army.mil.
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6: New York Giants quarterback Jackson Dart might need surgery after Monday night's knee injury, which is reportedly worse than they expected. Could be out long term. Bears quarterback Tyson Bagent is in concussion protocol, and Caleb Williams is likely unavailable with his hamstring injury, so Case Keenum might be starting Monday. Falcons backup QB Tua Tagovailoa returned to full practice. Sunday's Washington at Dallas telecast on Fox TV drew over 27 million viewers, the most watched game of the season so far. The Toronto Raptors gave Kawhi Leonard a 2-year extension. In the WNBA, wins for Las Vegas and Indiana. Portland came back to win in overtime against Golden State. Final week of the baseball season, Houston is now tied for first in the AL West after winning 7-0 at Seattle, while Texas lost at home 6-3 to the Mets. Cleveland won it 6 straight. White Sox kept pace a game back in the Central. And Tampa Bay beat the Yankees to clinch the AL East.
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0: little bit of Boston. Stella Lefty here on AFN The Eagle, which is exactly what you are tuned into. I'm Airman First Class Carissa Musket, a.k.a. DJ K, back with another edition of The Wind Down. If you were tuned in earlier, you know I'm not here alone. I'm joined by our Stars and Stripes marketing coordinator, Miss Kristen Tennis. How are you doing today?
1: Doing well. How are you?
0: I'm live laughing and I'm loving. Always. I love how we see great minds think alike. Before we get into some very interesting topics with Kristen, though, I got to give you a little bit of a weather update. We got 73 degrees in Kaiserslautern, 69 in Baumholder, 85 Eurocents to the U.S. dollar. Traffic, I'm still seeing a little bit of a slowdown headed west on the 6. It's not too backed up just yet, but I do anticipate it will get there. I'm also seeing quite a bit of backup on around those Ramstein gates. So maybe you're headed home at 4:07 in the afternoon. Of course, outside of that, it looks clear. If there is anything I missed, head on over to that KMC Traffic by AFN Facebook page, made by the community for the community. Has everything you need to get home and wind down for the day, which is exactly what we're doing right here on The Wind Down. Now, don't go anywhere, because we are talking about one of the most important things ever, which is chocolate. Duh. Mm-hmm. So we're talking all things chocolate here with Kristen. Stay tuned. We'll be back with more.

0: A little bit of the weekend here for you on AFN The Eagle. Always a banger if you ask me. Now, I know you're excited because I mentioned that we're talking about chocolate, or maybe it's just me and my chocolate addiction. I'm not sure. Either way, it's going to be a good conversation. See, Kristen is here with me with also a chocolate addiction. Now, speaking of chocolate, you have a very kind of a fun fact to share with us. Tell us. We all want to know, DJK, why do you keep yapping about chocolate?
1: So this is one that I wrote. I don't know why it took me so long to write this one, because it is about Ritter Sport chocolate. You know, the square-shaped chocolate you see like at the commissary and in German grocery stores?
0: Yes, I see it everywhere.
1: They have the most fun, colorful packaging.
0: Right.
1: Well, when we were stationed in Stuttgart, we would go to the Ritter Sport outlet shop a lot because they are based in Stuttgart. Oh. Well, right outside. But, So I love Ritter Sport since I was a kid. And so this is what this article is dedicated to. Do you know why they are square shaped?
0: I don't know why. Tell me, please.
1: So apparently back in the early 30s, the owner wanted a chocolate bar that could fit in a sports jacket pocket without breaking.
0: Oh,
1: who knew?
0: Interesting. A whole chocolate bar design just for that.
1: I know.
0: I love that.
1: So useful nowadays, right?
0: Yes.
1: All our sports jackets we're wearing.
0: Yes. I know our sports people are definitely over there buying chocolate bars. Well, you know, I'm not saying they don't enjoy a chocolate bar, but that's extra step, I feel. But yeah. You know what? I support it. I support it.
1: Yeah.
0: I'm very interested in reading about this article about chocolate. So if anyone listening is also interested in this, Kristen, where can we go to read it?
1: Yeah, go to stripeseurope.com or follow us on Facebook and Instagram.
0: All right. You heard it there. We're learning about chocolate. We're learning about everything on AFN. Honestly, it goes from chocolate, and then now we're about to start talking about pasta.
1: Mm-hmm.
0: You gotta stay tuned. I don't know, I'm kind of getting hungry now. It's dinner time. We're trying to make you hungry. Stay tuned. We'll be chatting about pasta right after this.

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0: Need a favor. A little bit of Jelly Roll here on AFN The Eagle. Always a banger. Anyways, let me stop whispering to you. We're talking food today with Kristen, and I'm very excited. We already talked about one of my favorite food groups, chocolate, and now we're going to the second favorite food group, pasta. Just keep the ball rolling. Next is cheesecake. But anyways, okay, tell me about this story that you wrote on pasta dishes. What is it? I'm not going to try and pronounce that root.
1: I'm not going to try either.
0: Wait, let me try for them. Antifascista. I think I got it.
1: Yeah.
0: Sure.
1: Nailed it.
0: Take it away, Kristen, before I embarrass myself more.
1: There's a lot of words in this article I'm not going to try to pronounce, but I was doom scrolling Instagram, as we do at night, and I came across this post that caught my attention because it talked about World War II era history and pasta. So I'm like, yes, please. So back in Italy's fascist dictatorship era, right before World War II and into World War II, Italians believed, at least, Benito Mussolini and his followers believed, that pasta made you heavy, slow, and pessimistic.
0: Oh.
1: And was not good for, the military. So they didn't want people to eat pasta. They did this whole propaganda campaign to try to get people to eat rice instead of pasta.
0: Interesting.
1: Seems like a lateral move to me, but I don't know. But then when Mussolini was arrested and the fascism era came to a close, there's this one family in a town not far from Vicenza that gathered the town together, made this really simple pasta dish. It was just pasta, butter, and Parmesan cheese to celebrate their freedom. And ever since then, all throughout Italy, they have on July 25th, the anniversary, free pasta meals in celebration of that day. So I thought that was pretty cool.
0: Yeah, I like that. And I think, if I'm not mistaken, I may be, but I think, isn't that how Alfredo is traditionally made now? Is it?
1: I think so.
0: In quotations?
1: So yeah, like very different from what we think of in America.
0: Yeah, I know they make it. Yeah, it's not just sauce smothered on noodles. But yeah, that's interesting. I would hate to be banned from pasta. Like, just imagine that.
1: Wouldn't that be a sad existence?
0: Yeah. I mean, he wasn't really wrong about the heavy part, but pasta may do that if you do consume too much of it.
1: True.
0: But
1: anything,
0: too
1: much.
0: Exactly.
1: You know.
0: For the most part, pasta is my friend. Now, this is a very interesting topic. So where can we go to read more about it?
1: Yeah, you can go to stripesyrup.com. There's also a recipe if you want to make this pasta antifascista as well.
0: Yeah, honestly, sounds like a weekend excursion pasta finaz. I'm trying to come up with a word, but my brain just blanked. But anyways, definitely a great opportunity for you to have some little, maybe a fun little dinner this weekend. Definitely give it a check out on stripesyrup.com. Kristen, thank you for coming in and making me hungry.
1: Oh, anytime.
0: Of course, yes. Might have to have chocolate and pasta tonight. I'm kidding. Maybe not. Anyways, stay tuned though, of course. Make sure you go to stripesyrup.com so you can read about these articles. And also stay tuned because I love to yap and that's exactly what we're doing. I need to talk to you about the fear of the unknown. But I'm not going to get into it just yet.

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1: Good afternoon, KMC. This evening, expect partly cloudy skies and light winds with an overnight low of 57 degrees. Tomorrow, expect partly cloudy skies with light winds and a high of 66 degrees. This is A1C DeLeon Hooks reporting for the 21st Operational Weather Squadron at Capon Air Station for AFN The Eagle.
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Little bit of Move Along, All-American Reject, turning you up here on AFN The Eagle, as always. Now, I know you're wondering, DJ Kate, what are you talking about, the fear of the unknown? And listen, we often talk, this is the unknown I'm talking about, we often talk ourselves out of trying something or setting a goal or something like that. We often talk ourselves out of these things because of fear of the unknown. And I'm not saying just you. It's me too, okay? Listen, school, I dropped out of it when I was 19 years old, okay? College, dropped out of it. I never went back because I was scared that I was gonna fail again, okay? Now, commissioning, that's a goal of mine. I'm scared to even try to apply because I'm scared of rejection. But the thing is, it might take me a couple tries. It may take me 5, 6, 7, 8, 9, 10, 11, 12 tries. Eventually, they're going to get tired of seeing DJ K's name up there and be like, okay, just let this woman commission. Anyway, BTZ, I'm nervous with that too, okay? Listen, I'm nervous. We got to go to a board now, okay? I got to, listen, I talk with my hands, okay? Going to a board is a tough one for me. But it's these things that we're so scared to just tackle them that we talk ourselves out of doing it, okay? School, I haven't even touched it since I was 19 years old. That was a long time ago. Well, kind of, sort of, okay? Commissioning, I'm literally 6 months, 1 year, whatever, in the Air Force. Like, calm down, DJK. BTZ, I'm going to knock it out of the park. I know myself. Things like promotions, all of that stuff we talk ourselves out of, like, actually doing or actually looking forward to or actually succeeding in, because of fear of the unknown, when really we should just believe in ourselves, okay? Don't be afraid to broaden your horizon, okay? Don't be afraid to step into something that you may not know what the ending is going to be, but in the end of that, you're going to take something from that. You're going to learn from it regardless of the outcome, okay? So listen, we're talking about developing. We're talking about making changes. You can start by doing that at the Professional Development Center, Building 411 over on Ramstein. It's a great resource to get your business kickstarted, okay?

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little bit of stateside Pink Panthers here on AFN The Eagle. Always a banger. I got a little bit of a weather update for you here. 75 degrees in Kaiserslautern. We got 71 in Baumholder, 85 euro cents to the US dollar. Traffic, it looks like you're headed home on this beautiful afternoon.

Noon. I'm seeing a backup headed west on the 6th, you know, around where that construction is happening. And then I also am seeing all kinds of backup around those Ramstein gates, as well as a little bit on that B270. Just keep that in mind on your way home today while we're live, laughing, and loving here on AFN The Eagle. Now, we got a little bit of news and sports from the States, and then don't go anywhere. You know it's 5 p.m. on a Wednesday. We got the Mindfulness Mission with Marcus Gradney. We'll be back here shortly to be chatting about that.

0: rich. 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
1: If your metro don't trust you, I'm gonna shoot you.
0: Hey! 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

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Drive the Rari, that kind of roof. 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All of these, they hate. Try to hide you through the gate. Look, go to strip club, make it rain. 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

0: News. I'm Sherry Preston. Calling President Trump out by name, the president of Iran tells the UN General Assembly that the Washington does not understand the country, in his words, it seeks to bully. As to the war, he says through a translator, Iran will not stop fighting.
1: We have proven that we're not afraid of fighting, of war, a war that is defensive in nature. And we will stand in defense of our beloved Iran, our homeland, until our last breath.
0: During his address on Tuesday, the president said the U.S. has a choice to make whether to let talks with Iran continue or to annihilate the country. Chinese President Xi Jinping taking part in a state visit to the White House, where the war will be a central topic. ABC's Brit Klenick is in China.
2: You could expect Trump maybe publicly to keep it cordial. He might press Xi on Iran and on the Russia relationship behind the scenes, using that sanctions authority as leverage. But Xi will present China as the responsible great power, the one who can help end the Iran war and stabilize energy markets. So really, we can't expect either leader to give ground on this.
0: The other big topic, AI. Among the tech moguls invited to tomorrow night's state dinner, Mark Zuckerberg, Jeff Bezos, and OpenAI CEO Sam Altman. New study looking at millions of kids in Denmark shows no connection between pregnant women taking Tylenol and neurological challenges like autism and ADHD in their children.
3: The review comes after President Trump claimed without evidence that Tylenol during pregnancy was dangerous. That suggestion prompting pushback from medical organizations like the American College of Obstetrics and Gynecology, which noted that fever and pain during pregnancies can lead to dangerous complications.
0: ABC's Hannah Batah. The FBI is investigating a possible breach of its job application site. The personal information of thousands of potential recruits could have been compromised. You're listening to ABC News.
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5: I'm Senior Airman Maria Washler. In India, U.S. and Indian Army soldiers integrated on the M777 Alpha 2 and the Dhanush howitzer systems during Exercise Yuddha Abhyas 2026. Bilateral training with both armies' organic artillery systems helps both forces understand one another's capabilities. In Japan, members of the 18th Wing and local government officials conducted a joint tsunami evacuation drill across Kadena Air Base. A total of 87 local residents traveled to practice moving to higher ground under simulated disaster conditions. And in Korea, the Republic of Korea and U.S. Combined Forces Command hosted the 2026 ROC-U.S. Combined Warfighting Forum at the Defense Convention Center in Seoul, bringing together approximately 200 senior military leaders and experts to discuss combined warfighting approaches and capability development for the Korean Peninsula. This has been your Pacific Pulse. I'm Senior Airman Maria Washler.
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7: New York Giants quarterback Jackson Dart might need surgery after Monday night's knee injury, which is reportedly worse than they expected. Could be out long term. Bears quarterback Tyson Bagent is in concussion protocol, and Caleb Williams is likely unavailable with his hamstring injury, so Case Keenum might be starting Monday. Falcons backup QB Tua Tagovailoa returned to full practice. Sunday's Washington at Dallas telecast on Fox TV drew over 27 million viewers, the most watched game of the season so far. The Toronto Raptors gave Kawhi Leonard a two-year extension. In the WNBA, wins for Las Vegas and Indiana, Portland came back to win in overtime against Golden State. Final week of the baseball season, Houston is now tied for first in the AL West after winning 7-0 at Seattle, while Texas lost at home 6-3 to the Mets. Cleveland won at 6 straight, White Sox kept pace a game back in the Central, and Tampa Bay beat the Yankees to clinch the AL East.
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0: A little bit of Sue Me, Audrey Homer on AFN The Eagle, which is exactly what you are tuned into. I'm Airman First Class Carissa Musket, a.k.a. DJ K, back with another edition of The Wind Down. If you were tuned in before, you know I'm not here alone. And if you're here on Fridays, on Wednesdays at 5 p.m., you also know I'm not here alone. I'm joined by Marcus Gradney with The Mindfulness Mission. Marcus, how are you doing today?
1: I'm doing well on this Wellness Wednesday. Clock it.
0: Now, Marcus, what are we chatting about today?
1: Today, we're going to talk about what happens when you've done everything you can to be healthy, wealthy, happier, and more healed. And it's even being happier and even trying to build healthier habits becomes exhausting. We're going to give them some how-to tips on how to not be exhausted and why we started the Mindfulness Mission in the first place.
0: Very interested in this topic. But of course, you know, I got to give you that weather update before we get into that. We got 74 degrees in Kaiserslautern, 72 in Baumholder, 85 Eurocents to the U.S. dollar. Traffic, I'm seeing a backup headed west on the 6 as well as around those Ramstein gates and on that B270. Just keep that in mind on your way home today. Of course, if I did miss anything, make sure you head on over to that KMC Traffic by AFN Facebook page, made by the community for the community. Has everything you need to get home and wind down for today, which is exactly what we're doing right here on The Wind Down. Now, don't go anywhere. We're going to get into this mindfulness mission on this beautiful Wednesday right after this.

0: Little Bit of Baby Doll on AFN. Always a banger if you ask me. Now, me and Marcus, we're getting pretty hyped up for this mindfulness mission over here.
1: Yes, ma'am.
0: We are ready to rock and roll. And Marcus, we're talking about what happens when things we're doing become maybe not so much healthier, but exhausting.
1: Yes. So at the heart of it, I always like to get to the underbelly of the topic that we're talking about. And today it's fear. Underneath it all, it's fear. Fear of the unknown, just like you were talking about before. Fear of not having control. And trying to have absolute control sometimes is what causes us to be exhausted. The mindfulness mission was created due to the fact that I met a lot of individuals that I work with, men who are struggling with PTSD, men who are honestly struggling to self-regulate, right? To figure out ways to see what their body is telling them before it's fully triggered, and to do healthy and mindful practices such as meditation, breath work, grounding, in order to bring themselves back to center. But over time, even with the way that I move with my mindfulness practice in my everyday life, it can become exhausting because you do so much so often, and every aspect of your time is programmed to the point where you don't give yourself freedom enough to just breathe sometimes. So today we're going to talk about how to relinquish a little bit of that control, not give in to the fear, but find peace the way the mindfulness mission was intended.
0: Absolutely. And I think as we are chatting off air, I feel like we have just the perfect kind of topics to talk about that flow perfectly into this. But before we get into that, I know you want to chat more about your specific topic.
1: Yeah. So my specific topic is that I, for the last, I don't know, 2-3 weeks have been on and off social media, not as intensely on social media as I was before, because I found that I'm practicing mindfulness, but I'm taking videos. And I told you last week or the week before, and my son's like, "Dad, you're being hypocritical because you're not walking with us as much. You're not being present with us as much." You know, my quote is practicing presence on purpose. You may be filming practicing presence on purpose, but you're practicing presence less on purpose. And the practice should be more like taking time, being present with my family, walking with my sons and my daughter and my wife in the woods, forest bathing, looking up at the trees, and actually just finding peace. You see how my voice is very calm. It's very regulated. That's what the practice should feel like. It shouldn't feel like, okay, wake up in the morning, 6 a.m., doing this, drinking this, green juice that, juice this. Okay, we only have 45 minutes to make it to the gym and get my workout time in. And then. Mindfulness is finding peace. Mindfulness is being present in the gaps. Mindfulness is not even minding every day doing the same thing necessarily. Just knowing that the practice itself is something that you have to ingrain. And like you were talking about earlier about having a healthy workout routine, it is a routine we're building over time, because 95% of what happens in our mind is subconscious anyway. So we have to build into that routine in order for us to find that cue, routine, and reward, and figure out that habit that's healthy that we can practice on purpose.
0: Absolutely. I think it can be kind of hard to find those things sometimes. We get a little lost in life, like you were mentioning, and you have your son to check you. Don't worry, he's at that age now.
1: I love it. He's 14, and sometimes I don't love the checking, but I've taught him to be present with himself, to be authentic, to be kind, generous, respectful, but to always speak his mind. And like I always say, that I operate, but operate in love and light.
0: Absolutely. I need a 14-year-old to come check me too. Do they settle? I'm just kidding. Anyways, stay tuned though. We're going to be getting more into this with Marcus. We're getting more into when mindfulness feels exhausting, expanding on that a little bit.

0: While living in Germany, you may notice it gets darker earlier and it might get a bit gloomier outside. Remember to keep good people around you and find time to explore.
1: Yo, look at that cathedral.
2: Oh my God, this food is so good.
0: Cook up a plan and stay connected.
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0: Little bit of Earrings here on AFN, The Eagle, always a banger if you ask me. Now, Marcus, we were chatting about how the mind can kind of exhaust us sometimes. Can you give us just a little recap on what we were chatting about?
1: Yeah, so sometimes practicing mindfulness, trying to be healthier, trying to optimize your entire life can truly become exhausting because what you've done is every single aspect of your life is programmed to the point where you're not breathing deeply, you're not staying present, and you're like, you're just operating by this routine or this system that is basically taking over your life, and it can become taxing for the brain, and also it can become taxing for the body. I mean, you learned that as a bodybuilder earlier in your life, right? You said you were, what, led by ego or something like that? And
0: absolutely. So I used to powerlift back when I was younger in the gym, and I definitely kind of let my ego get to me, and ultimately is what in turn resulted in me first, stopping powerlifting and also getting an injury. I was in the hospital for 5 days because of it. And after that, I just kind of, not just too scared to powerlift, but also it just always would cause me back pain and things like that. So at a young age, and even now still, sometimes when I'm standing too long, my back can start aching. So my ego ultimately really caused me a lot of damage.
1: And so, yeah, that's what we're talking about today, is just not being so fearful that we have to let the system itself control what we do. But we are operating in mindfulness from the purest sense of the word, because all we're trying to do is self-regulate. What is regulation? Regulation is noticing what your body needs to do, or noticing what your body is doing externally to understand internally how it's operating, in order for you to respond to the reaction that you're having in a way that brings it back to a state of calm, but it also gives you more peace, more joy, and more happiness. So mindfulness should never become a thing that becomes so stressful that now you need a break from doing your mindfulness practices. I'm so excited about this topic, because next week I'm actually going to do my very first transcendental meditation session. So I'm super, super hyped about that. I meditate on a regular basis. I like meditation, but basically the way I meditate is I sit in stillness and I have one central focus. A lot of times I use an app called the Daily Calm, and I like just get it to not as good as the AFN Go app now, and I ain't gonna try to replace that, because that's how you listen to the Mindfulness Mission right now, I'm sure, no doubt. But I just get into a state of calm, and I just try to build myself build a healthy routine around the habits that I already have in order for me to consistently have a state of calm that I return to.
0: Absolutely. I think it's important to not overload it to the point that you're not enjoying the process of the mindfulness.
1: Yes.
0: But also you're intriguing me with the meditation too. I know.
1: We'll talk more about that online.
0: Yeah, next time. But I think sometimes we can overload and stress about maybe perfecting everything, or this has to be this way, or it's not going to work out, and we're just forgetting to enjoy the process.
1: Absolutely. We overthink it because we think that it has to be all of these things. But I was listening to what is that guy's name, Ruben, he has the crazy hair or whatever, on Diary of the CEO, talk about being present just in yourself. He says the things in life that you enjoy the most oftentimes will come to you if you're still enough to see them. I mean, I don't know how you met your husband. I'm sure he was where you were in the right place. And it's one of those awesome love stories. But that's the same thing with mindfulness. It's just being still and steady enough to receive those things that you should have in your life, versus repelling them by being so stressed out that you're not enjoying your life that you're living.
0: Absolutely. And thinking about being a little stressed out, we're going to be talking next about how rest is not failure. Stay tuned. We're going to be getting into it right after this.

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1: Good afternoon, KMC. This evening, expect partly cloudy skies and light winds with an overnight low of 57 degrees. Tomorrow, expect partly cloudy skies with light winds and a high of 66 degrees. This is A1C De Leon Hooks reporting for the 21st Operational Weather Squadron at Capon Air Station for AFN The Eagle.
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0: That's so true. A little bit of Gracie Abrams here on AFN The Eagle. Always a good one. Now we're back with Marcus, and we're talking about how rest is not failure, okay? And we're chatting about the nervous system. Marcus, you were just telling me about this. Can you go a little more into the nervous system?
1: Yes. So the nervous system is the body's communication system. So think of it like a threat alert system, right? And it can easily be triggered, because think of the body as a system by which you work through and live in that is constantly trying to keep you safe. It doesn't understand hustle culture, though. It doesn't understand productivity culture. So if you demand more of it, it's going to try to give it, even if it's not in a state to give it well. For example, when you were working out, you said you were led by your ego. The thing that probably happened is the fact that you didn't recover enough. Like one of the best trainers I've ever had, DeQuincy Brown. Shout out to DeQuincy Brown. He taught me to stretch first. He taught me to use this really weird cone looking thing with little bumps on it to actually rub it on my leg. I was like, oh man, I feel weird. I look weird. You know why I felt like that? Because too, I was led by my ego and I wanted to just get it done. I just want to get in there. I want to get a good pump in. I want to look and feel a certain kind of way. But the whole time my body, my cells, my nervous system looking at me like, yo, what are you doing, man? We're not built like that. Slow down. Be more mindful. Relax. Because what happens when you push too hard, DJ?
0: Absolutely. Yeah. Yeah. Injury. Well, that's for sure. Injury. But yeah, I remember those days. I specifically remember my back would literally hurt and I'd just be like, oh, it's good. Like, I'll just push through it. Like, oh my gosh. If I could go back and slap myself, I would.
1: Because recovery is a part of the training process. And I think that's the thing that we forget sometimes. It's okay if you miss a part of your mindfulness practice. It's okay if maybe you meditated for 2 minutes. We talked about this before. 2 minutes, 10 minutes, or 30 minutes. You are setting in place a practice that is going to carry you through hopefully years. Hopefully we'll be here on the radio telling you many years from now that these are the practices that you should practice on purpose every day to give yourself a sense of calm, to let your body know that you care, to let your body know, quite honestly and truthfully, know that you're showing up for it every day and you're trying to give it the things that it needs, the tools, the building blocks for longevity.
0: Absolutely. And not just thinking of this in like a gym aspect. Of course, yes, the gym you need to rest too, but for the mind you need to as well. I feel like oftentimes we just go, go, go, go, go, and we don't think of giving our minds a rest. It's one thing to physically rest, okay, sure, but it's one thing to also physically rest our minds.
1: Absolutely, because I'm exhausted is a whole sentence and it's information. It's not weakness. Just because you're tired, just because your body says slow down, just because your body says, hey, I don't have another one in me. I'll never forget. I had another trainer. I'm not going to say his name because I don't shame people like that. He's like, oh, you got one more in you. I said, no, I don't. And we actually got into an argument right there on the bench because I didn't. We have to listen to our bodies. Our signals, the signals that our body has given us are intentional and they have to be paid attention to, because if they are, then now you get the reward of a healthier lifestyle, of not being injured, and ultimately the growth that you want. But the problem is when we operate with the ego, we don't get it as quickly as we want. So therefore we feel that like we're failing, but you're not. As long as you're putting yourself first, as long as you're operating in light and love, you are absolutely doing the right things, as Marcus on the mindfulness mission here at AFN.
0: Absolutely. Period. Clock it. Sorry. It was like a good outro. But yeah, we are recovering both physically and mentally. Emphasize on the mentally. But don't go anywhere. We're going to be getting into the 60-second mindfulness mission reset. You don't want to miss it. It's going to be a good one. We'll be right back after a couple of bangers, of course.

0: you're new to the KMC, don't try to figure everything out the hard way. 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
8: 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Burn another candle down. Burn another candle down.

0: little bit of Oh My God here on AFN. That's the one. Thank you, Marcus, the eagle. Anyways, we are talking all things mindfulness. We have been having a fantastic conversation on this mindfulness mission. And now we are getting into the 60-second mindfulness mission reset. Marcus, take me through it.
1: Yeah, so I believe in goal setting, and I believe that we should all take care of our bodies and minds, but there comes a point where obsession can become, or that optimization rather can become obsession, and we don't want to obsess. So in order to not obsess, we're going to do a quick reset. It's been a minute since we've done a mindfulness mission reset. So let's do this. Let's take a moment to breathe and just notice. We're going to breathe in, not exist.

0: exaggerated, not really quickly, but slowly. You want to feel your whole chest expanding, and I want you to look around. Do you see the chairs? Or do you see the steering wheel? Now, if you're driving, you might have to just pause this and do it when you get home, but actually notice, what are you feeling? Feel your fingertips. If you have headphones on, feel them. I have headphones on at this moment. I have glasses. How are they sitting on my face? How does my outfit make me feel? How am I showing up in the space that I'm occupying? Am I at home? How am I seen? How am I being observed? And now, exhale. I know that was a long inhale. Do you feel peace? Do you feel joy? What's on your mind right now? What do you need more of in your life? What do you need less of in your life? The body is always trying to send us signals and tell us and give us indicators. The problem is we're moving so quickly a lot of times in life that we don't take time to notice. One of the very first mindfulness mission episodes we ever did. And I was like, are they going to actually let me talk about this on a radio? Because it was just so simple. It was simply noticing. A lot of times in life, we just want people to be present with us. My favorite, one of my favorite authors, her name is Brené Brown. She says, hold space. I love that term. Hold space with someone. It's not even answering. It's not even necessarily going back and forth. It's silently noticing their need. And if a response is needed, giving that to them. But oftentimes we don't take time to do that for ourselves. So today, either do it in the car, or if you want to, do it in the mirror. Look at yourself and say, what do you need? Because a thought will come, that in that stillness, you'll find what's necessary at the time. If it's therapy, if it's someone to be around you, if it's just more stillness and silence, because we have a lot of high energy, high impact career fields that are constantly go, go, go, go, go, go, go. But you have to find a moment in time. 60 seconds of stillness can actually be life changing. And again, because we're practicing presence on purpose every day, now it's become a habit. And now you've done that 1% rule that we talked about months ago, and you found a way to optimize, but in a slow sense. And it has not become an obsession. It's become a lifestyle.
1: Beautifully said, Marcus. Beautifully said, especially here in the military community. I know that times can be a little bit rough, and even just 60 seconds a day can be life-changing. Like Marcus was saying, that 10-minute walk outside, those small life changes, those small things that you take the time to acknowledge can really change your
0: outlook
1: on life. That's the word I'm looking
0: for.
1: There you
0: go.
1: Yes. But Marcus, thank you so much. It has been an amazing mindfulness mission with you yet again. We appreciate your time, of course.
0: Absolutely. And stay grounded, live in the presence, because we'll be here next week.
1: Beautiful. All right. Now, you know, I got to send you off with some bangers, because that's all I ever do, because I'm DJ K, and DJ K only plays bangers. Anyways, I wish I had a dollar for every time I said banger.

0: Iran remains defiant on Lisa Brady. Fox News. President Masoud Pezeshkian telling the UN General Assembly peace will not come on the field of battle.
1: Iran cannot be made to surrender. Iran has never, ever been an aggressor, has never started a war, and has always shown her commitment to the negotiating table.
0: This despite Iran's continued support of terror proxies. Pezeshkian's speech a day after President Trump threatened possible annihilation in his address.
1: Iran must be understood by Mr. Trump and those who seek to bully us that we are ready for dialogue and diplomacy and negotiations without accepting the language of force.
0: U.S. and Iranian officials had indirect talks yesterday. Secretary of State Rubio calling it largely an exchange of ideas and messages and telling reporters the U.S. will continue to defend and hold the Strait of Hormuz open. Outside the U.N., a protest against the Iranian regime.
2: These are protesters from the largest Iranian opposition group, the National Council of Resistance of Iran. They've held 2 days of protest here, thousands trying to get their message out, backing President Trump's tough stance. They say the goal should be to finally, after all these years, topple the theocratic Islamic revolutionaries that have crushed the Iranian people.
0: Fox's Eric Shawn. Later today, President Trump plans to do something rare, personally greet a foreign leader arriving at Joint Base Andrews for a state visit, China's President Xi. But their summit could get testy.
3: The biggest sore spot in this town for Republicans typically aligned with President Trump on foreign policy is that China has reportedly been helping Iran with some intel, providing intel that Iran wouldn't otherwise have, that has been used to attack American interests with deadly results near Iran.
0: Fox's Peter Ducey at the White House. 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
5: I'm Senior Airman Maria Washler. In India, U.S. and Indian Army soldiers integrated on the M777 Alpha 2 and the Dhanush howitzer systems during Exercise Yuddha Abhyas 2026. Bilateral training with both armies' organic artillery systems helps both forces understand one another's capabilities. In Japan, members of the 18th Wing and local government officials conducted a joint tsunami evacuation drill across Kadena Air Base. A total of 87 local residents traveled to practice moving to higher ground under simulated disaster conditions. And in Korea, the Republic of Korea and U.S. Combined Forces Command hosted the 2026 ROC-U.S. Combined Warfighting Forum at the Defense Convention Center in Seoul, bringing together approximately 200 senior military leaders and experts to discuss combined warfighting approaches and capability development for the Korean Peninsula. This has been your Pacific Pulse. I'm Senior Airman Maria Washler.
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7: New York Giants quarterback Jackson Dart might need surgery after Monday night's knee injury, which is reportedly worse than they expected. Could be out long term. Bears quarterback Tyson Bagent is in concussion protocol, and Caleb Williams is likely unavailable with his hamstring injury, so Case Keenum might be starting Monday. Falcons backup QB Tua Tagovailoa returned to full practice. Sunday's Washington at Dallas telecast on Fox TV drew over 27 million viewers, the most watched game of the season so far. The Toronto Raptors gave Kawhi Leonard a 2-year extension. In the WNBA, wins for Las Vegas and Indiana. Portland came back to win in overtime against Golden State. Final week of the baseball season, Houston is now tied for first in the AL West after winning 7-0 at Seattle, while Texas lost at home 6-3 to the Mets. Cleveland won at 6 straight. White Sox kept pace a game back in the Central, and Tampa Bay beat the Yankees to clinch the AL East.
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this birth. Everyone's seeing this money I'm blowing, but nobody's seeing the work. Looked at them like you, for me to don't work. I like digging it up, I like till it hurts.

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Walking a straight line, I need me a breakthrough. The grapevine, sipping the grape juice. Chopping up, it's getting harder to face you.

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She'll be all right. No riding shining armored knight. She will save herself this time. And in fact, tonight, she did confirm. The cold never lasts, my darling. It just teaches the heart how to...

0: From ABC News, I'm Brian and Clark. The commander-in-chief will be the greeter-in-chief today when President Trump will personally greet China's Xi Jinping at Joint Base Andrews. She will begin his first state visit to the U.S. in over a decade, but the chair of the Senate Armed Services Committee, Roger Wicker, Republican of Mississippi, said on the Senate floor,
1: I would have suggested the president not invite Xi Jinping to Washington for such a lavish welcome.
0: His reason, China's support for Iran. And one day after President Trump threatened Iran with annihilation at the UN General Assembly, Iran's president, Masoud Pezeshkian, said through a translator at the UN his country would not be bullied.
2: We have proven that we're not afraid of fighting, of war, a war that is defensive in nature. And we will stand in defense of our beloved Iran, our homeland, until our last breath.
0: And Republicans are dealing with the economic effects of the war just over a month from Election Day, says ABC's Rachel Scott.
3: Ohio Senator John Husted saying the war needs to come to an end as quickly as possible so that we can lower gas prices. Congresswoman Ashley Henson, who is running for Senate, citing rising prices, posting the war needs to be brought to a successful and immediate end. And in Michigan, Trump-backed Senate candidate Mike Rogers running ads saying this.
4: The war with Iran needs to end and end quickly.
0: A new dispute over Dolly Parton's estate. Her longtime manager accuses her nephew, Brian Seaver, of threats, intimidation, and attempted extortion, says ABC's Lara Spencer.
5: The filing seeks a restraining order, alleging Seaver threatened attorneys, business partners, and employees. At one point, warning he could destroy the entire brand unless he was paid.
0: Seaver tells ABC News that he was fired as head of Parton security detail, but that the order is a publicity stunt. You're listening to
6: This is your News in One. Reporting for AFN Europe, I'm Air Force Staff Sergeant Jan Valle. Empowering partners and sharing security. U.S. Africa Command co-hosted the Africa Senior Enlisted Leader Conference in Libreville, Gabon. The multi-day event brought together senior non-commissioned officers from 26 African partner nations, the U.S. and NATO, with an aim to strengthen professional development and build a highly capable enlisted corps. Commander of AFRICOM, Air Force General Davin Anderson, says developing an enlisted force capable of adapting to evolving security needs must focus on the individual needs of each country.
7: The non-commissioned officer corps is not a one-size-fits-all, but it is something valuable to every nation. The goal is to build a unique enlisted development plan that works for your force.
6: That was your News in One. I'm Air Force Staff Sergeant Jan Valle.
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9: New York Giants quarterback Jackson Dart might need surgery after Monday night's knee injury, which is reportedly worse than they expected. Could be out long term. Bears quarterback Tyson Bagent is in concussion protocol, and Caleb Williams is likely unavailable with his hamstring injury, so Case Keenum might be starting Monday. Falcons backup QB Tua Tagovailoa returned to full practice. Sunday's Washington at Dallas telecast on Fox TV drew over 27 million viewers, the most watched game of the season so far. The Toronto Raptors gave Kawhi Leonard a two-year extension. In the WNBA, wins for Las Vegas and Indiana. Portland came back to win in overtime against Golden State. Final week of the baseball season, Houston is now tied for first in the AL West after winning 7-0 at Seattle, while Texas lost at home 6-3 to the Mets. Cleveland won at 6 straight. White Sox kept pace a game back in the Central. And Tampa Bay beat the Yankees to clinch the AL East.
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0: Brenda. I didn't expect to see you here.
1: Oh, hey. Me and some friends just decided to go out.
0: I see you guys look like you're having fun. Do you guys have a designated driver?
1: Yeah, don't worry about it. 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
0: Yeah, don't forget about AADD patrols. You can fill a request form on the Facebook page, KMC Armed Forces Against Drunk Driving. But if you see a patrol car, you can always ask on the spot. Just make sure you have your ID.
1: Thanks for looking out. There won't be any drinking and driving from us.
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0: the red carpet. I'm Lisa Brady, Fox News. President Trump plans to personally greet China's President Xi as his plane lands for a summit.
1: That is very unusual. In fact, we looked, the last time a U.S. president went to Joint Base Andrews to greet a visiting foreign leader was when JFK did it for the visiting prime minister of the UK at the time, Harold Macmillan. And that was in 1962.
0: Fox's Peter Ducey at the White House, where the two leaders could discuss a range of potentially thorny issues, including trade, Iran, and AI, before a lavish state dinner tomorrow night. A defiant speech for Iran.
2: Iran's president says his country is not a terror state, but a victim.
3: Our innocent people have been the targets of cowardly attacks and aggressions imposed upon our country.
2: Masoud Pezeshkian addressing world leaders at the UN a day after President Trump says he has a big decision to make between making a deal with Iran or annihilating the Islamic State.
0: Fox's Jared Halpern at the White House. U.S. and Iranian officials met with mediators yesterday. Investigators in Mississippi say a plant-based substance that can have opioid-like effects, kratom, was found at both locations where two Ole Miss students died this week, one on campus, the other off campus.
4: Authorities with Lafayette County Metro Narcotics say these are two separate death investigations. They say there's no evidence indicating the two deaths are connected, but authorities say packaged kratom bought from a retail store was found at both scenes. However, they're still investigating if that's what killed these kids. And this whole thing is just devastating for people in this tight-knit college town, especially students.
0: Fox's Madison Scarpino in Oxford, where kratom is not legal, though it is legal under federal law and state law in Mississippi, which allows cities and counties to ban it. America is listening.
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6: I'm Senior Airman Maria Washler. In India, U.S. and Indian Army soldiers integrated on the M777 Alpha 2 and the Dhanush howitzer systems during Exercise Yuddha Abhyas 2026. Bilateral training with both armies' organic artillery systems helps both forces understand one another's capabilities. In Japan, members of the 18th Wing and local government officials conducted a joint tsunami evacuation drill across Kadena Air Base. A total of 87 local residents traveled to practice moving to higher ground under simulated disaster conditions. And in Korea, the Republic of Korea and U.S. Combined Forces Command hosted the 2026 ROC-U.S. Combined Warfighting Forum at the Defense Convention Center in Seoul, bringing together approximately 200 senior military leaders and experts to discuss combined warfighting approaches and capability development for the Korean Peninsula. This has been your Pacific Pulse. I'm Senior Airman Maria Washler.
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8: New York Giants quarterback Jackson Dart might need surgery after Monday night's knee injury, which is reportedly worse than they expected. Could be out long term. Bears quarterback Tyson Bagent is in concussion protocol, and Caleb Williams is likely unavailable with his hamstring injury, so Case Keenum might be starting Monday. Falcons backup QB Tua Tagovailoa returned to full practice. Sunday's Washington at Dallas telecast on Fox TV drew over 27 million viewers, the most watched game of the season so far. The Toronto Raptors gave Kawhi Leonard a two-year extension. In the WNBA, wins for Las Vegas and Indiana. Portland came back to win in overtime against Golden State. Final week of the baseball season, Houston is now tied for first in the AL West after winning 7-0 at Seattle, while Texas lost at home 6-3 to the Mets. Cleveland won at 6 straight. White Sox kept pace a game back in the Central. And Tampa Bay beat the Yankees to clinch the AL East.
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1: From ABC News, I'm Brian Clark. Artificial intelligence in Taiwan will be key issues when President Trump welcomes China's Xi Jinping on a state visit. But a major topic will be Iran. ABC's Karen Travers at the White House says China is Iran's largest trading partner and the largest purchaser of its oil.
2: We have seen the president get pushed on this recently about what he might do, and there's been no indication of renewed pressure on China. And of course, this comes after yesterday, the president in that speech at the UN was calling on countries around the world to put more economic pressure on Iran and isolate them economically. But it's not clear if that same message would be applied to China during this visit this week.
1: The message at the UN today from Iran's President Masoud Pezeshkian was that President Trump must understand key facts, as he spoke through a translator.
3: He must know that the resistance of the Iranian people will only increase in the face of sanctions, increased pressure, increased bullying. We will never bow our head or bend at the knee.
1: A federal judge in Washington today will hear arguments over President Trump's ban on three media organizations from the White House. Administration lawyers say the ban on CNN, MS Now, and Politico does not violate the First Amendment. Almost the entire state of New Mexico is under a flood watch. Heavy rain is falling. ABC's Trevor Altz is there.
4: At the peak today, we could see 2 inches of rainfall per hour, and so much of New Mexico has been in a dangerous cycle where you have areas that are hit by wildfires that then have destabilized soil and become even more vulnerable to flash flooding. We've been watching the state try to be proactive, but there is a real chance of some catastrophic flash flooding here in New Mexico.
1: Dolly Parton's estate seeking a restraining order against the late icon's nephew, claiming he threatened violence and economic harm. He says it's a publicity stunt. 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
6: I'm Senior Airman Maria Washler. In India, U.S. and Indian Army soldiers integrated on the M777 Alpha 2 and the Dhanush howitzer systems during Exercise Yuddha Abhyas 2026. Bilateral training with both armies' organic artillery systems helps both forces understand one another's capabilities. In Japan, members of the 18th Wing and local government officials conducted a joint tsunami evacuation drill across Kadena Air Base. A total of 87 local residents traveled to practice moving to higher ground under simulated disaster conditions. And in Korea, the Republic of Korea and U.S. Combined Forces Command hosted the 2026 ROC-U.S. Combined Warfighting Forum at the Defense Convention Center in Seoul, bringing together approximately 200 senior military leaders and experts to discuss combined warfighting approaches and capability development for the Korean Peninsula. This has been your Pacific Pulse. I'm Senior Airman Maria Washler.
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8: New York Giants quarterback Jackson Dart might need surgery after Monday night's knee injury, which is reportedly worse than they expected. Could be out long term. Bears quarterback Tyson Bagent is in concussion protocol, and Caleb Williams is likely unavailable with his hamstring injury, so Case Keenum might be starting Monday. Falcons backup QB Tua Tagovailoa returned to full practice. Sunday's Washington at Dallas telecast on Fox TV drew over 27 million viewers, the most watched game of the season so far. The Toronto Raptors gave Kawhi Leonard a 2-year extension. In the WNBA, wins for Las Vegas and Indiana. Portland came back to win in overtime against Golden State. Final week of the baseball season, Houston is now tied for first in the AL West after winning 7-0 at Seattle, while Texas lost at home 6-3 to the Mets. Cleveland won at 6 straight. White Sox kept pace a game back in the Central. And Tampa Bay beat the Yankees to clinch the AL East.
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2: Camera controversy lands on Capitol Hill. I'm Lisa Brady, Fox News.
3: It has amassed in a very short time frame a surveillance network unlike any we've ever seen in this country.
2: Missouri Republican Senator Josh Hawley leading a hearing on automatic license plate readers made by the Flock Company.
3: What seems to make these networks unique is not just the sheer number of cameras, it's the fact that they're all linked together and powered and searchable by AI.
2: Police have said the cameras can be a key crime-fighting tool, but some cities and states across the country are pausing their use or installation as privacy concerns grow about what data is collected and who can access it. The Flock CEO has defended the company, but also acknowledges concern about data retention and the need for accountability if it's misused. AI executives are taking their recent warnings to world leaders, just telling the UN Security Council that without intervention, AI could be a risk to humanity as a whole. President Trump has warned about the risks of losing the AI race to China. He is set to welcome President Xi for a White House summit.
4: The United States and China are probably the two most powerful militaries in the world. The relationship between the United States and China will define the 21st century.
2: Secretary of State Marco Rubio says there are strong points of friction. Some Republicans want the president to press Xi on reports of China giving Iran intelligence used to attack U.S. forces in the Middle East. A former NFL star will accept a plea deal for attempted murder. Antonio Brown's lawyer just confirming that with a court appearance now set for next Wednesday to finalize the deal. The former wide receiver is accused of grabbing a security officer's gun after a celebrity boxing match and firing two shots at a man he had had a fight with earlier. Brown has said he was defending himself. He could face up to 30 years in prison if convicted at trial, but under the plea deal, expected to avoid prison. The Dow down 351 at the bell. 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
7: Giants quarterback Jackson Dart is expected to undergo season-ending surgery on his injured knee. Those reports say that Dart suffered damage to his MCL and PCL and also meniscus and will need about 6 months to recover. The report said that Dart's ACL is intact, but again, likely to miss the season as he will need surgery on that knee. Bears head coach Ben Johnson said today he doesn't know who will be the starting quarterback on Monday against the Philadelphia Eagles.
8: We're fortunate here. We've got three guys that can play ball in this league, that have won games in this league. Ryan's constructed the room in a way that we feel really good about whoever ends up playing for us, and that showed in the preseason. It shows up in practice every single day.
7: Case Keenum took first team reps in practice today. Caleb Williams dealing with a hamstring strain while Tyson Bagent is in concussion protocol. No practice for Ravens wide receiver Zay Flowers. He sat out with a hamstring strain that cost him week two. Broncos running back J.K. Dobbins expected to practice this week. Orioles lead the Jays 4-0 as they play in the sixth.
9: Turn it up. Hit after hit. Day after day.

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We gon' boogie, oogie, oogie, jiggle, wiggle, and dance like the roof on fire. We gon' drink drinks and take shots until we fall out like the roof on fire. 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I tell her, baby, baby, baby, baby, baby, baby, baby, baby, baby, baby, I'm a fireball.

0: Jackie Davis, anchor Prime, streaming weeknights on ABC News Live. A federal judge in Washington, D.C. heard arguments over President Trump's ban on three news organizations. Judge Timothy Kelly did not immediately rule in the suit over CNN, Politico, and MS Now's access, but said during the hearing that the White House had not, quote, really justified claims that the reporting threatened national security. Global security will be a major topic when President Trump hosts China's Xi Jinping, and the top Senate Democrat, Chuck Schumer, said,
1: "We are calling on Trump to stand up for the nation's security by once and for all blocking China's access to our AI chips and manufacturing equipment."
0: ABC's Karen Travers at the White House says the war in Iran will loom large.
2: This is going to be a big question about what pressure, if any, the president pushes on China because of the issue with Iran as Iran's biggest trading partner and the purchaser of Iranian oil.
0: The White House says it will not suspend diesel exports, which was floated as a way to bring down fuel costs, but experts say it will not work. Diesel prices sit at a national average of $6.52, while bond yields jumped to $5.11%, their highest since 2007, and its investors fear additional interest rate hikes. All three major indexes were lower. The NASDAQ dropped 1.1%. Disgraced movie mogul Harvey Weinstein was sentenced to 15 years in prison for sexual assaulting Miriam Haley in 2006. Weinstein's first conviction was overturned. He was convicted again last year, and Haley said after today's sentencing in New York,
3: "It doesn't go away. It's happened, and it's going to stay with me to some degree. But I expect that this is the last time I'm here doing this, and that I can just move on with my life. So, yeah, I'm looking forward to that."
0: Nearly all of New Mexico is under a flood watch today. Parts of the state could see 2 to 4 inches of rain. 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
5: I'm Senior Airman Maria Washler. In India, U.S. and Indian Army soldiers integrated on the M777 Alpha 2 and the Dhanush howitzer systems during Exercise Yuddha Abhyas 2026. Bilateral training with both armies' organic artillery systems helps both forces understand one another's capabilities. In Japan, members of the 18th Wing and local government officials conducted a joint tsunami evacuation drill across Kadena Air Base. A total of 87 local residents traveled to practice moving to higher ground under simulated disaster conditions. And in Korea, the Republic of Korea and U.S. Combined Forces Command hosted the 2026 ROC-U.S. Combined Warfighting Forum at the Defense Convention Center in Seoul, bringing together approximately 200 senior military leaders and experts to discuss combined warfighting approaches and capability development for the Korean Peninsula. This has been your Pacific Pulse. I'm Senior Airman Maria Washler.
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7: This season is expected to be over for Giants quarterback Jackson Dart. Reports on Wednesday say that he will undergo season-ending surgery to repair injuries to the MCL, PCL, and meniscus in his knee. The reports from ESPN and the NFL Network say that Dart's ACL is intact, but because of the damage to the other ligaments and the meniscus, he will need 6 months to recover. Bears head coach Ben Johnson gave an update on his quarterback situation today.
8: "We're at a point right now, not sure who the starter is going to be on Monday night. We'll let this thing play out."
7: Caleb Williams says the hamstring strain, Tyson Bagent's in concussion protocol, and Case Keenum took first team reps in practice. Falcons quarterback Tua Tagovailoa has no injury designation in advance of tomorrow's game in Green Bay. He'll back up Michael Penix Jr., who will start tomorrow night, while Seahawks head coach Mike McDonald said quarterback Sam Darnold will practice today and will increase his reps through the week. In baseball, Blue Jays fell to the Orioles 4-2, Toronto eliminated from the AL wildcard race.
9: For the mission, for the morale,
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1: 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You want to do it now.
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0: response. I'm Lisa Lucera, Fox News. Iran's president addresses the UN General Assembly.
1: Iran's president says his country is not a terror state, but a victim.
2: Our innocent people have been the targets of cowardly attacks and aggressions imposed upon our country. And we defended ourselves with utmost strength.
1: Masoud Pezeshkian addressing world leaders at the UN a day after President Trump says he has a big decision to make between making a deal with Iran or annihilating the Islamic State. Despite the heated rhetoric, Special Envoy Steve Witkoff says negotiators did meet with mediators for several hours Tuesday.
0: Fox's Jared Halpern at the White House. The U.S. delegation walked out during the speech. Nearly $2.5 billion to rebuild Gaza. That's the proposal from President Trump's Board of Peace.
3: Currently, I think the goal is very, very clear. We want to have a Gaza Strip that could thrive and reach its full potential. In order for that to happen, it must be fully demilitarized.
0: Board of Peace member Jared Kushner at the UN. The plan would start reconstruction and set up a government in Gaza over the next 6 months. A stark warning about artificial intelligence at the UN.
4: One path leads to a world where power is concentrated, decisions are opaque, and people feel that the most important technology of their lifetime is something being done to them. The other path leads to a world where AI works for people, because people, through democratic institutions, help decide how it should develop and guide it.
0: OpenAI CEO Sam Altman, the CEO of Anthropic, said AI could be a risk to humanity. Yesterday, President Trump again brushed off concerns about AI, saying it should be embraced, and even suggested calling it super intelligence. China's President Xi Jinping has arrived in Washington for talks with President Trump. A state dinner is planned for tomorrow night. 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
5: This is your News in One. Reporting for AFN Europe, I'm Air Force Staff Sergeant Jan Valle. 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U.S. Africa Command co-hosted the Africa Senior Enlisted Leader Conference in Libreville, Gabon. The multi-day event brought together senior non-commissioned officers from 26 African partner nations, the U.S. and NATO, with an aim to strengthen professional development and build a highly capable enlisted corps. Commander of AFRICOM, Air Force General Davin Anderson, says developing an enlisted force capable of adapting to evolving security needs must focus on the individual needs of each country.
6: The non-commissioned officer corps is not a one-size-fits-all, but it is something valuable to every nation. The goal is to build a unique enlisted development plan that works for your force.
5: That was your News in One. I'm Air Force Staff Sergeant Jan Valle.
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8: This season is expected to be over for Giants quarterback Jackson Dart. Reports on Wednesday say that he will undergo season-ending surgery to repair injuries to the MCL, PCL, and meniscus in his knee. The reports from ESPN and the NFL Network say that Dart's ACL is intact, but because of the damage to the other ligaments and the meniscus, he will need 6 months to recover. Bears head coach Ben Johnson gave an update on his quarterback situation today.
9: We're at a point right now, not sure who the starter is going to be on Monday night. We'll let this thing play out.
8: Caleb Williams has the hamstring strain. Tyson Bagent's in concussion protocol, and Case Keenum took first team reps in practice. Falcons quarterback Tua Tagovailoa has no injury designation in advance of tomorrow's game in Green Bay. He'll back up Michael Penix Jr., who will start tomorrow night, while Seahawks head coach Mike McDonald said quarterback Sam Darnold will practice today and will increase his reps through the week. In baseball, Blue Jays fell to the Orioles 4-2. Toronto eliminated from the AL wildcard race.
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0: El Blamo, ladies and gentlemen, the human cannonball.
1: Jace, I am El Blamo. When I'm shot out of the cannon hurtling across the sky, I am the world's most famous projectile. But the one place I do not want to live up to my name is when I'm traveling inside the automobile. In the back seat, if I'm not wearing a seat belt, I could go hurtling through the car, quite possibly injuring myself and others riding along as well. So, embrace life, my friends. Wear your seat belt.
2: 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He's multitasking while driving.
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4: AFN local time is 7:45, and it looks like traffic has stopped on eastbound Route 70.
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1: From ABC News, I'm Dave Packer. President Trump welcoming China's President Xi to Washington, D.C. this evening. They'll be meeting at the White House. ABC's Karen Travers is there.
2: Big things, of course, on the agenda, talking about trade and tariffs, Taiwan, the issue of AI, artificial intelligence, and also Iran. And this is going to be a big question about what pressure, if any, the president pushes on China because of the issue with Iran as Iran's biggest trading partner and the purchaser of Iranian oil.
1: About artificial intelligence, Senate Minority Leader Chuck Schumer making a public plea to President Trump.
3: We are calling on Trump to stand up for the nation's security by once and for all blocking China's access to our AI chips and manufacturing equipment.
1: The Iran war making it more expensive to fill your tank. Gas prices keep climbing while diesel costs hit another all-time high. Diesel now averaging $6.52 a gallon.
4: President Trump and a growing list of Republican lawmakers are pushing for a ban on U.S. diesel exports. But oil analysts are warning that that plan will backfire. Diesel prices are set in the global market, and the U.S. actually already makes more diesel than it uses. Refiners say if they can't ship it to other places, they will cut back on production, and prices will actually end up going up here at home.
1: ABC's Elizabeth Schulze. Flood alerts have been issued across New Mexico. ABC's Trevor Ault is in Ruidoso.
5: We know last night parts of northern New Mexico were hammered by monsoon rainfall. Mora County saw 5 inches of rain. It prompted a flash flood warning with so many streets suddenly flooded. 2 people needed rescued. Officials are begging people to stay away from these flooded areas because we are expecting a lot more of them.
1: Meanwhile, millions are bracing for a possible nor'easter. A developing low-pressure system off the East Coast is expected to bring rain, wind, and coastal flooding. Large waves are already pounding the mid-Atlantic coast. 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
8: New York Giants head coach John Harbaugh today addressed the injury situation when it comes to quarterback Jackson Dart. Here was his exchange with a reporter.
9: That's a big loss for sure. Just starting quarterback, tough loss.
10: What's the timeline?
9: Regular season, at least, I would say.
10: You said regular season. Are you, like, hopeful that maybe he can come back for postseason? Is that what you're saying? Or?
9: I think I said it. Yeah, I said it.
8: So John Harbaugh is saying Jackson Dart out for the regular season. Reports earlier today said that Dart would miss the entire year. The reports from the NFL Network and ESPN say the timetable for recovery is about 6 months. Falcons quarterback Tua Tagovailoa has no injury designation. He'll back up Michael Penix Jr. tomorrow when the Falcons face the Packers in Green Bay. Seahawks head coach Mike McDonald said quarterback Sam Darnold will practice today and increase his reps throughout the week. Bears head coach Ben Johnson confirmed Case Keenum took first team reps in practice, but says he has no idea who's going to start at quarterback Monday against the Eagles.
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0: While living in Germany, you may notice it gets darker earlier and it might get a bit gloomier outside. 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
1: High stakes sit down. I'm Lisa LaSera, Fox News. As President Trump gets ready to meet with China's President Xi Jinping, he greeted him on the tarmac at Joint Base Andrews this afternoon.
2: We had some good meetings in terms of various things. I won't go into details. You'll be reading about it pretty soon.
1: The welcome ceremony included a flyover by two B-1 bombers, flower presenters, platoons from each branch of the military, and a presentation of flags and anthems of both countries. The two will hold talks tomorrow at the White House.
3: Talks on trade and artificial intelligence are expected to dominate the summit in Washington, the leaders' first meeting since Xi hosted Trump in Beijing in May. President Trump mentioned China only one time in his U.N. address, vowing the U.S. must win the AI race.
1: Fox's Lucas Tomlinson at the White House. Treasury Secretary Scott Bessent tells Fox the U.S.-China trade deal will be extended until January 10th. As President Trump welcomed Xi, 17 senators sent a letter to the president saying potential harms from artificial intelligence can be avoided if he can urge President Xi to agree to a development slowdown. Meantime, the House Democratic leader also speaking out.
4: House Minority Leader Hakeem Jeffries again criticized Republicans for leaving Capitol Hill with work still to be done.
5: We're committed to getting something done on AI.